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0: Phil Wickham, Homesick for Heaven on his radio. I'm Donna Cruz. I think this is parenting wisdom we get directly from God, and that is the fact that we have to tell our children the same things over and over again. Pick up the socks, put your dish in the sink, brush your teeth, comb your hair, stand up straight, eat your veggies. Never in the history of ever has a parent said one of these things just one time and it stuck for good. And most of us, me included, don't even realize this until we're an adult, that God reminds us about important things over and over again too. And one of those is the value of waiting. Waiting through a really tough time in life. Maybe it seems like it's boring or nothing's going on, or you're waiting for something big, something really important, and it's just not happening yet. We have to constantly be reminded that waiting usually means preparation, and what feels ordinary in that time could be exactly what God is using the most. And if we take a look at the seemingly unimpressive people that God has used in some very big things in life, that's probably what his best work looks like in us too. Seemingly unimpressive at the time, but he's preparing us for our purpose. He's showing us little bits and pieces and nuggets of what he's got planned for us along the way. And I think that's part of the assignment. But again, it's also something we need to be reminded about a lot. When we can be faithful in that space where the small things or the quiet things are happening, that could be where the big story of our purpose is finally starting to take shape. And don't get down on yourself when you realize, oh, I know this. Why am I being so impatient? Because we all are. But hang in there. One of the best parts about this journey is we're experiencing a lot of the same things along the way, and we're in it together.
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And this song has done that for a lot of people. It's 10th Avenue North on his radio. Here's Control.

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1: That's good from Matthew West on his radio. I'm Donna Cruz. 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
2: Partly cloudy sky through the overnight. We will drop down into the lower 60s. We will see clouds, scattered showers, and a few scattered thunderstorms Wednesday. A high will be just over 80. Widespread showers and thunderstorms Wednesday night, and overnight low near 65. Showers and a chance of thunderstorms Thursday. A high upper 70s. We'll be on our way to the upper 60s with a few showers on Friday. I'm meteorologist Sally Russell with more uplifting and encouraging music next on His Radio 89.3.
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7: How fit are you? How can you tell? I'm Lena Ebijamra, and this is Today's Single Christian. A few months ago, I got myself a gift. I bought a Fitbit. To be honest, I didn't think I needed it. Then I saw one on sale, and it turns out I am not a fraction as fit as I thought I was. At first, I thought the Fitbit was broken. Then after a while, I realized the truth. I needed to get off my chair and walk a lot more. You'd be amazed at how much more active I've become simply because I'm actually tracking my progress now. When it comes to our spiritual life, I wonder if we're guilty of the same sort of thinking. We're led to believe that we're far more spiritually fit than we really are. It's only as we track our progress that we can truly glean how active we've been. So how do you track your spiritual activity? Evaluating your spiritual disciplines like Bible reading and prayer is a good place to start. 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
5: What do you mean we don't talk
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5: Fine.
6: Alone.
5: I usually do.
4: Well, maybe you and your spouse know conflict like that all too well. Like you've memorized that pattern and those habits and the dance steps. And every time you have a disagreement or a tough issue to navigate, there you are again. If you can relate, we have some hope and practical help for you today on Focus on the Family with Jim Daly. I'm John Fuller, and thanks for joining us.
7: You know, how many couples have these disagreements and then hours later, days later, you're going, what was our problem? What were we talking about? What we
4: Can't
7: were fighting
4: even
7: about?
4: Remember, yeah.
7: You can remember the intensity of it, but oftentimes you don't even remember what the noun of the trouble was. You know, what was the subject? And that's because we're reacting out of a dysfunction somewhere that we learned. I mean, it's a trigger, right? Mm-hmm. And we're pushing each other's buttons. That's one of the things I am way too good at with Gene at pushing that button. And I feel bad about it, but it's almost like a reflex. You know, when she says something to me, I just go bing, and then boom, she reacts to that, and then off to the races we go.
4: Yeah.
7: Now, you would think after being married 39 years, we'd have some of this figured out. And we do, and we're getting better, but it still comes up. You know, it just pops its ugly head, and then we got to say, I'm sorry, will you forgive me, which is all good, but why not go there in the first place, right? And today we're going to give you some tools to be able to recognize those patterns in your life and then how to maybe respond with the adult brain that God has given us.
4: Yeah, Ron and Nan Deal are here. Ron is back here. He's joined us a number of times for a variety of conversations. He's a marriage and family therapist, probably best known for his work with step families. His wife, Nan, is a former teacher and travels, and they speak together at marriage conferences. And together, they've written a terrific resource called The Mindful Marriage, Create Your Best Relationship Through Understanding and Managing Yourself. And you can learn more about our guests and get a copy of this resource. The details are at focusonthefamily.com/broadcast.
7: Ron, welcome back. Nan, welcome for the first time. It's great to have you.
8: Thank you. It's good to be here.
7: It's always a little more difficult when the spouse shows up for this kind of interview, right?
9: It's going to be real.
7: Because we sound so brilliant as husbands or as just a wife.
9: Yes.
7: But when we're together,
8: right,
7: it's accountability time.
9: That's right.
7: I think Gene might say, yeah, you could write the book, The Mindless Marriage. So no, Gene would never say that, but I might think that she's thinking that, but it's so true. Why? Let's start right there. Why us, I would say mature Christians walking with the Lord a long time, how do we still fall prey to these kind of traps that we should be, like Paul says, renewing our mind day after day?
9: Right.
7: I've probably been a Christian for 8,000 days of my life, maybe more.
8: Mm-hmm.
7: And sometimes I still don't know the right way to respond.
9: You guys, we have learned so much about how the brain and body, soul works in the last 20 years. Neuroscience has taught us a tremendous amount about the brain and how it functions. You mentioned 39 years. Nan and I have been married 39 years. We tell our audiences, we're just beginning to figure this thing out. Like, why has it taken so long? But I think it's the same reason why most people listening or watching right now go to church on Sunday, hear truth, and walk out going, that was for me, and nothing changes.
7: Right.
9: Because there are certain things that are set neurologically within the brain. It is our mind that needs to tell our brain how to behave.
7: Mm.
9: Now think about that for a minute. Paul's talking about renewing your mind. It's your mind that is above your brain. But there's a physicality to your brain that develops neurological pathways that get set. You said a minute ago, Gene might say something and you reflex. That is exactly the right word.
7: Oh, yeah.
9: Your brain has a reflex. Yeah. And in a nanosecond, you go from 0 to 100 because Literally what's happened is something in the prefrontal cortex has been triggered by a pain that you've experienced, and your midbrain takes over. It's sort of like your thinking brain goes offline, your midbrain takes over, and all it knows to do is fight or flight.
7: Yeah.
9: And as long as your mind lets your brain go there, you will do the same thing you did when you were 6 or 15 or 25 or your immaturity.
7: 50 or 60?
9: 50 or 60.
7: Really?
9: Yeah. But well, the beautiful thing is you don't have to end there.
8: And scripture is clear. The flesh wants what the flesh wants. But we're asked and called to walk in the spirit, which takes a lot of self-control.
7: Yeah, it does. Now, you guys have written this book together, and probably the best way to demonstrate some of these things is by your examples.
9: We have lots of them.
7: So let's go to that moment when the bottom was dropping out of your marriage and you felt something. Describe what was going on. What was the phrase or what was said that caught your guys' attention?
9: You want to tell it?
8: I think I showed up with suitcases and I said, it's either you or me.
9: Yeah.
8: I am done. It was just, I was done with that cycle and that dance.
7: Did you even understand it at that time, what was happening?
8: I didn't understand what was happening, but our boys were preteen at the time.
9: This is 2007,
8: by the way. I was tired of chasing after my husband, who was chasing after so much in ministry and helping so many other people. And here we are. And I have these about to be three young men. And it was just the same thing. And it just kept cycling. And I kept responding. And he kept responding. And it just was, 20-something years in? And it was like, it's either you or me or get us some help, basically.
7: Wow. Because I mean, that's pretty dramatic.
8: He's a therapist. Yeah. I'm like, obviously, you can't fix this, so get us some help to help fix this.
7: Did you ever say to Ron, you're looking at this stuff all day. Why can't you apply it in our relationship?
8: Yes.
7: It's not that I haven't heard that, but
8: I mean, it is
7: an odd thing because we sit here and we do the things we do. We write the books we write. Mm-hmm. But even for us, being steeped in the information, we still struggle with the things that you defined at the opening.
9: Absolutely. And what I want to say is it's not like, and I think most married couples listening can relate to this. It's not like it's black or white. Either your relationship is all great or all bad. As a matter of fact, most of us, and to that point in our marriage, I would say we were among those who had lots of good, lots of positive.
8: Yes.
9: There had been lots of growth and change. And I had been working on some of me and family of origin stuff. But at the end of the day, there were still those dysregulated reactive moments that were really, really bad. It's not like it's awful all the time. It's just when it was bad, it was bad. Mm-hmm. Or when I was neglectful, I was neglectful. And why was I neglectful is really important to the story because I had no idea. I just knew I was working hard and I felt called by God and all that kind of stuff that helps you justify the intensity of your work. And I certainly didn't understand how abandoned and neglected she felt in that moment.
8: True.
9: Those were just the surface level experiences of what was going on with us. And it's this journey that we recount in this book and discovering restoration therapy and how that opened up all that for us. And then we had to chase the pain really.
7: And we're gonna unpack that today and tomorrow, which is great. And that'll fill in some of the definitions of the dysfunctional things and those kinds of things. But in this moment, because it's so poignant, and most of us as couples have been to a spot like this. It may not have been bags packed, but it was like, I'm at the end of my rope. Yes. We need change.
9: Don't know how to do this.
7: How did you respond with Nan's declaration of, I need more?
8: I truly believe it was, now looking back, Holy Spirit moment of, because he didn't bow up like he usually does and get defensive. He was like, I'll do whatever it takes.
7: It was more serious for some reason.
8: He got down on his knees and said, I'll do whatever it takes. I don't know what I said that night or how I said it, but you knew I meant business that night. And so the next day.
9: Yeah, I was deeply convicted in that
8: moment.
9: We were
8: in Terry's office.
9: And she started saying, get us some help. And I said, okay, who do I trust? And there were a couple of people, and I called, and they were occupied. unavailable.
8: You did come at me with, Terry has a 2-year waiting list. I don't think you'll see us. And I said, call him right now. And it was like 9 p.m.
7: Oh, wow.
8: Mm-hmm. And we were in his office the next day.
9: He lived in our community, and I had a deep respect for Dr. Hargrave. So we ended up in his office the next morning. And that, too, had to be God's intervention.
7: So this is Dr. Terry Hargrave.
9: That's
7: who,
9: correct.
7: Taught you, really, this modality of
9: marriage. That's right.
8: And here's how that went down. Dr. Terry Hargrave and I'm married to a marriage and family therapist. I stood at the doorway and I said, no psychobabble stuff right here, the two of you. I want you to land the plane with me. No funny business between the two of you. And I want to be heard.
7: I could see it in your face right now, man.
8: And Terry said,
9: she was serious.
8: And Terry said, go ahead.
7: Wow.
8: And I laid it all out there. And then the next thing was so beautiful.
7: It was That's what you've been waiting for. When Terry said what to Ron?
8: He nailed him. He nailed him to the wall, and I got to watch it.
9: This is really important how it came down.
8: It really is important. And my husband broke down.
7: Yeah. What did Terry say?
8: And it was the beginning of really a humbling
9: He was
8: moment.
9: Looking at Nan. She had just talked for 20 minutes about all her pain. And he looked at her with a simple little reflective statement, but he was talking to me.
8: Was.
9: He was looking at her, but he was talking to me. And he said, well, Nan, what I think you're telling me is that the reason Ron threw you under the bus is because God told him to?
7: Wow.
9: And I instantly knew God would never tell me to do that. That I had been justifying some things out of my own needs, and I don't know why, but it's wrong. And I felt a deep, deep conviction. They kept talking, and I was just sitting in my little space going, something's wrong, and I got to deal with me. And that was the beginning of a humbling process, what is this thing? And, you know, it certainly involved Nan as well. It wasn't just me that needed it.
8: He said something very poignant to me as well. He looked me straight in the eye, and he said, if you will allow God to heal all of this brokenness in you, it'll be the most beautiful thing that will come out of your life.
7: And what did you feel inside when he said that?
8: It's
7: going to be impossible or willing?
8: I had no idea what he was saying at that moment because I had so much brokenness and I thought I could take care of it and not allow God. I couldn't trust God with it. It was too much from family to Ron. And I just sat there and went, I don't know. And I didn't know what he was saying to me till years later.
7: Wow. You know, we have something called Hope Restored. It's a marriage intensive. We talk about it often. And the one question on the intake side, when these couples are hurting desperately, like where you guys were at, and they start the application process, they'll ask them one question. Do you believe God can work a miracle in your marriage? If they say no, they don't get in. Because what we have found is that basic ounce of hope is what's required.
9: That's right.
7: For that failure rate, you know, if you're already in a place where not even God can work a miracle, you don't have a chance.
9: Yeah.
7: But
9: True.
7: If you can say, and it usually goes like this, and Nan, you'll be able to relate to this, God's the only one because my husband's such a jerk. But that's hope. Saying, God, I think, can work that miracle. And that's the difference. And that's where you guys were at. And that's so beautiful. Let me ask you, Ron, you know, people listening, we got the whole spectrum, people that respect a PhD in psychology, and then people that are theologically rooted and saying, you know, I don't know that psychology delivers that much. It could be psychobabble. Exactly what you said, Nan. But Dr. Hargrave introduced you to this restoration therapy, which really is rooted in 2 Corinthians 5, I believe. So connect that for the skeptic, the listener, the viewer who's going, I don't know about that. But the study of science is really the study of God's creation. When it gets down to it, people will manipulate that. But when we match these things, which of course Dr. Dobson did as a PhD in child development, and so many who have come behind him now that they're both Christian and experts in these areas, you can pick up patterns that God has created.
9: Absolutely. All truth is God's truth. We know medical science truth that we all live by every single day when you go to the doctor and he or she says, do this, don't do that, take this, don't take that. Like, we're trusting a lot. in medical science. And is there a God behind all of that that makes all of that make sense? Absolutely. And I think the social sciences are very similar to that. They will always, biblical truth is the ultimate truth. It will always point us in the right direction. And any other truth that's discoverable, if we could say it that way, will line up ultimately with biblical truth. That's why I said what I said earlier about we've learned more about the mind and the brain and the distinctiveness there and how it works. It's adding more layers to our understanding of the flesh. As Nan said in Romans 7, Paul said, why do I keep on doing the things that I don't want to do?
7: I'm so glad he wrote that.
9: Me too.
7: I mean, thank you, Paul.
9: Hallelujah. Like, I mean, yeah.
7: Seriously, that's one of the best lines in scripture for human beings.
9: It's the human experience. Like, yeah. So here's a guy who knows better, but can't quite get to the living better. There's a gap there. Absolutely, there's a gap. What is that gap? And why is that gap exist? Well, we know a little bit more about that gap now, if I could say it that way. When it comes to spiritual walk discipline and walking with God and having self-control to live and obey the way he's asked us to obey,
7: oh, it's so true.
9: My flesh constantly, and part of that is my brain, constantly wants to go back to what it knows.
7: Mm-hmm. Yeah.
9: And those are old patterns that are really deep rooted. They're neurological at this point in my life. Neurological.
7: And that's that restoration therapy. Give us that quick definition.
9: Okay, so restoration therapy really integrates a number of things that you guys have talked about many times on this program. Attachment theory, what we know about how we work in terms of relationships, how we connect with other people, the neuroscience.
7: And you learn this as a child, mostly.
9: Exactly. And it sets those styles in us that then pour out us as an adult. But the question is, what do we do about it? Mm-hmm. And what Dr. Hargrave, restoration therapy, does is take all of that know-how and then merge it with New Testament theology around your old self and your new self. If there is one thing that we ought to be teaching and preaching in church on a regular basis, it's this reoccurring theme in the New Testament about it is my job as a follower of Jesus to take off my old self, the part of me that is not like Christ. I'm listening to the Spirit. I'm trying to merge my body, soul, mind processes along with the Spirit, so that I can live out what he has called me to do. There's the gap between my flesh and living by the Spirit, right? This is over and over. Galatians 5, this is Philippians 4, this is Colossians 3, this is Ephesians 4, this is 2 Corinthians, you mentioned. This is over and over. Take off the old self and put on the new. It just turns out there's quite a journey, but to do that.
7: Yeah.
9: And Dr. Hargrave has figured out a process, a system that really helps us navigate that space, become less and less like our old flesh and more like Christ. And when I do that in the context of my marriage, in the moments when I'm triggered and all my bad self comes out, if I can put on self-control, I can bring a better me to the next moment in my marriage. And it's transformative for relationships.
4: 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And Ron, in the book, you use the analogy of being on a trail, and you talk about kind of this pain cycle and liken it to finding a snake on the trail.
9: Yes.
7: A rattlesnake.
4: I saw a pretty serious snake on a trail one time in Arkansas, of all places. What were you thinking of when you wrote that?
9: Well, I was probably reacting the way you were reacting. You know, it's funny, John, when you see a rattlesnake, we were walking through a canyon with all of our kids on this occasion. You don't have to form a committee and say, we have a rattlesnake. What should we do about it? No, your midbrain kicks in. It's God's gift to us, this fight or flight reactivity that says, danger, danger, Will Robinson, back up, get away, protect your kids. You don't have to pause and ponder, and that's your brain will take care of you. That's the good news. The bad news is that in life, my brain doesn't know the difference between a rattlesnake and Nan's criticism.
7: They both bite.
9: They both bite.
7: Yeah.
9: And yes. My brain doesn't know the difference. All it knows is danger, danger. What do you do, Ron? Well, in my case, and there's four different ways people respond in fight or flight at that point in time, but for me, I go into either blame or defensiveness or control. Like I'm either going to control her, I'm going to perform and get better at something so that she has no reason to be upset with me, or I'm going to counter blame and somehow make it to be about her. Now, all of that stuff that I do, here's the crazy thing, guys. It's all an effort to restore peace within me and with between us, in our usness, as we like to call it. So think about that. That really doesn't make sense, and it's not helpful.
4: It doesn't feel right in the
9: rattlesnake moment. Criticism. I need to defend myself and prove to her that she's wrong about me. So now I'm arguing her into liking me, which never works. Thank you very much. And now she's even more upset because I'm not listening. I'm not considering what she had to say. And we escalate our negative behavior. Am I getting to peace? No. I'm getting to more conflict. And it's because my dysregulation triggers her dysregulation, and there we go. We're off and running. If I don't learn how to manage that nanosecond between rattlesnake and my response, things get worse.
7: You know, when you say that, it sounds kind of ridiculous. I mean that very respectfully, but it is the mechanism.
9: It is the mechanism.
7: We can't distinguish that. So, you know, when we're talking about slowing down or taking a step back emotionally, how do you help yourself from not noticing the difference?
9: Well, you have to understand what I normally do. Like, one of the beautiful things about this book and Dr. Hargrave's work is that you are going to do some exercises and you're going to map and sequence what are the triggers for me, what's the pain points, and what does it mean to me, and what do I do with it? That's called coping. And once you see that, it doesn't mean you can instantly change it. You need to have a mechanism, we call that the four steps, where you learn how to talk through creating a new response instead of just doing the same old stuff.
7: And all of that is to help you self-regulate.
9: That's it.
7: Your emotions.
9: Exactly. And yeah. I mean, the biblical word is self-control.
7: Yeah.
8: Yes.
9: I got to put on self-control when I feel rattlesnakes in my marriage. And here's the crazy thing. Most of us spend our entire life trying to get the spouse who, you're the rattlesnake, so you're the one who has to change. And now I go with some agenda of trying to fix her. Yeah. The subtitle of this book is Understanding and Managing Yourself. Like, it's my reactivity that I am in charge of, not her reactivity. And that is a game changer moment that helps couples who often get caught in this escalation to begin to unwind it.
8: I was triggered yesterday coming here. All right. I was in pain.
7: John will do that to you.
8: coming here with my husband who this is his seventh time here. All right. So in the previous times coming here, Ron would be a week in his head before he'd come here. Then he'd come here and he'd do his thing, unavailable while he's here, maybe other meetings after that outflow after that. And then as he and then as he comes home, he's still in his head about being here because it might lead to something else, to something else,
7: he's
8: to something
7: debriefing
8: else.
7: In his mind.
8: Yes.
7: Mm-hmm. Yeah.
8: So and coming here is a trigger of pain, abandonment.
7: Wow.
8: Where are you?
7: Yeah.
8: And we're coming here and I'm thinking, I had to be very mindful on the plane as I'm touching down and he's talking about, well, we'll do this and Jim will say this and he's doing all the things. And I'm thinking, I'm feeling something rising in me. I'm feeling triggered.
7: Yeah.
8: And I had to stop and go, okay, what am I feeling? Mm-hmm. What would old Nan normally do?
7: Yeah.
8: Old Nan would normally really get critical and, oh, I know exactly what you'll do while you're here, or blame or whatever, take control of this situation. And I had to stop, pray, get grounded and say, okay, Holy Spirit, I need some help here. I know you're my helper. I normally would do this, but I know that I'm God's child. I know that you've given us this opportunity together. And I know that I can walk this out with humility and with the Spirit's help.
7: You know, and the key there, I'm hearing you, Nan, is you have to do this probably several times a day because of that triggering
8: Definitely.
7: Mechanism. It's not just once in a while. These are patterns that we've developed.
9: That's right.
7: Yes. And I think as a couple, how to handle that together. Mm-hmm. You know, Jean and I have one. We go to dinner and we have a pleasant time and then she wants to bring up family stuff. Mm. You know, the boys aren't doing something that we would like to see them do. Mm-hmm. And it can end in a not so warm place, right?
8: Yeah.
7: And But it's a pattern, and I'm sure I have my patterns, and I'm less likely to see those
8: right.
7: as I am to see hers, right? Yeah. Is that
8: exactly.
7: part of the deal?
9: Yes, yes,
8: oh,
9: absolutely.
7: We're very in tune picking up on
9: right.
7: their problem.
9: Exactly. We are super in tune with the speck in the other person's eye, Matthew 7, but rarely do we notice that log in our eye and take responsibility for it. I got to say, I want to compliment her. I mean, listen to what she went through.
7: Yeah.
9: Listen to the internal. What's the truth? I know what the pain is. I know the truth. And I'm going to choose to respond differently in this situation. Wow. Right? So by the time she and I begin to process, yeah, this is sort of like coming back to Ron's lover.
7: Mm. Mm.
9: Wow. Like heavy, right? By the time we begin to process that, she's not coming at me as a rattlesnake. She's coming gentle. She's coming soft. She's talking through. She's taking ownership of. And by the way, we've spent many years working through all this pain together. So I'm quick to go, yeah, I totally see how this is a space that's difficult for you. And I get that. And I see that. And I'm over here saying, yeah, I've been trying to manage me and not be super control guy and come and perform like I always used to do.
7: Right.
9: By the way, I was chasing my identity in my work. And so to be able to relax and come here and just say, yeah, we're just having a conversation with Jim and John. This is not a big deal. Puts me in a different place.
7: Mm-hmm.
9: See how we're both understanding and managing ourselves, and that allows us to then bring a better us to one another.
7: Yeah.
9: It's a game.
7: Well, some of it is understanding the why. You know,
8: yes.
7: she needs a space, in our case, to yeah. be able to yes. express her concern.

0: on, that this is the place where, and for you, Nan, that's also true. And this has been so good. It really has. Thank you for being with us. And I do want to come back next time and pick up the conversation to give people more insight into what you've discovered. Man, isn't it exciting for 20, 30 somethings who are married to say, hey, let's learn from these older couples' mistakes, right? Mm-hmm. But in the meantime, get a copy of this great book, The Mindful Marriage, Create Your Best Relationship Through Understanding and Managing Yourself. 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It's our goal here at Focus to equip you and your spouse to give you those tools that you need to have a wonderful, healthy, thriving in Christ marriage. And I think this is one of the best resources on that marriage topic. These resources do cost money, so we depend on your partnership to help us reach more husbands and wives with this good news message. And according to our research, more than 500,000 marriages have benefited from Focus resources just in the last 12 months. And I'm really proud of that. Mm-hmm. I mean, that's reach and impact that we're doing together. And if I could ask you to consider a gift to the ministry, that's how it gets done. It's not our twinkle in our eye that can make this happen. 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So let's do it together. Let's save more marriages.
1: 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And thanks for joining us today for this episode of Focus on the Family with Jim Daly. I'm John Fuller, inviting you back next time as we once again help you and your family thrive in Christ.
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3: 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Lighten Up is meant to encourage your walk with Jesus. I'm Dr. Wes Stafford, on behalf of Compassion, inviting you to come along for the ride as author, motivational speaker, and comedian Ken Davis asks, are we there yet?
4: When children are on a trip with their parents, there's one question they ask more than all others. Some of you parents have probably already guessed it. The question is, are we there yet? My children used to ask that question about every 5 minutes. Are we there yet? Are we there yet? I would answer, is the car stopped? No, then we're not there yet. Has your grandma given you a sloppy kiss yet? No, then we're not there yet. Has a dog bitten you? No, then we're not there yet. The beauty of the whole scenario was that the children knew where we were going and they were excited to get there. Do you know where you're going? Are you excited to get there? Without a specific purpose for living, there is never an answer to the question, are we there yet? This reminds me of the old couple who returned to the United States after being on the mission field for years. When they got off the boat, there was no one to greet them. The man was despondent. When he asked God, why, after all those years of service, is there no greeting? God spoke to his heart. God said, you're not really home yet. Are we there yet? Nope. Not if you're still listening to this program. But fasten your seatbelt and enjoy the ride. We will be there soon. So lighten up and live.
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0: and the priceless treasure you are when you see yourself through His eyes. From God, I Need Some Answers, here's David to conclude his message, What Is My Self-Worth?
1: People debate that question about self-worth in educational institutions, in the psychiatrist's office, sometimes at church, at small groups, and wherever they get together. What is my worth? How do I know what I'm worth? And of course, the world sends many false messages that really mess people up. The Bible tells us that your self-worth is based upon God, not upon you. And what God says you are, you are. And the Bible is very affirmative in that respect. Today is part two of What Is My Self-Worth, and we'll get to it in just a moment. Let me remind you that Turning Point produces not only radio and television and internet messages, but we produce a monthly magazine that has been read by hundreds of thousands of people over the years. Today it is mailed out to over 300,000 families every month, and many other people download the biblical material for their daily devotions. We'd love for you to get this magazine if you're not already receiving it. Please ask for it when you get in touch with us, and we'll see that you get on the list for the next edition. I know it will add value to your walk with the Lord and be an encouragement to you every day. Now, here is part two of our discussion that we began yesterday. What is my self-worth? Psalm 139.
2: Here is the way God knows you. Number one, God knows what you do. In verse 2, he says, Lord, you know my down sittings and my uprisings. This is a reference to the activity of life. It is an Old Testament expression that talks about the routine of life, the going in and the coming out. God knows your activities. In essence, David is saying that God knew him in his active life and in his passive life. God knew what he did. Secondly, God knows what you think. Notice verse 2, you understand my thoughts afar off. The psalmist says, before you ever think your thoughts, God knows what they are. God knows your subconscious life, and that is why we read in the New Testament that your Father knoweth what things ye have need of even before you ask. God knows what you think. And thirdly, the psalmist says, God knows where you go. He says in verse 3, you comprehend my path and my lying down and are acquainted with all my ways. God knows all about your habits and what things you have need of, and God knows all that's going on in your life. Number 4, God knows what you say. Verse 4 says, for there is not a word on my tongue, O Lord, but you know it altogether. And finally, God knows what you need. In verse 5, it says, you have hedged me behind and before and laid your hand upon me. This is an Old Testament idiom that is rich in imagery. He says, you have hedged me in like a city that is under siege. You are providing for and caring for me even when you do not realize it. He knows your past. Thou hast hedged me in from behind. He knows your future. Thou hast hedged me in before. And he knows your present. You have your hand on me right now. So stop and think about it for a moment. How important are you? God knows you. He knows what you do, what you think, where you go, what you say, what you need. And when David thought about this, it was so overwhelming to him that we read in verse 6, he said, such knowledge is too wonderful for me. It is high and I cannot attain it. David said, there was only one thing left for me to do when I finally realized, God, that you knew me. And out of all the billions of souls on this earth, you knew me better than I know myself, better than I am known by anybody else, that God, you know me. He said, it is so wonderful. I can do nothing but fall down and worship. You know, sometimes truth about God is like that. There's no way to respond to it. There's no way to write a critique of it. When you just finally understand it, you just want to fall on your knees and say, God, you are too wonderful. How can I comprehend it? So the next time you're wondering about your own self-worth, if you're a believer in Jesus Christ, you can pull your shoulders back and say, hey, God knows me. He knows me. But the second thing the psalmist wants us to understand is that God is near you. He not only knows you, he is near you. For in these next 6 verses, he asks the questions, where can I go from your spirit? Or where can I flee from your presence? Quite often these verses have been used as an evangelistic thrust to help us understand that we can never get away from the hound of heaven, that he will chase us down the corridors of life until finally he catches us, and that like Jonah of old, we can never get on a ship that will take us away from God. He will always find us. And that's true. But there's a wonderful positive application of this portion of God's word as well. For what David, I believe, is talking about is not so much the pursuing God, but the present God. He is saying to us that God is everywhere. He is not everything, that's pantheism, but God is everywhere. And in his poetic style, he researches the universe as if to go through a checklist and find out if there's any place that he could imagine where God might not be. He says, I've gone to the heavens and I've gone to Sheol, and God, you are there. Here are the two extremes, the heights of heaven and the depths of Sheol, the place of living in light and the abode of death and darkness. God, when I go there, you are there. And it surprises some of you, I know, to think of God in Sheol. But let me remind you, God will be with you wherever you go from now throughout eternity. Either as the one around whom you have wrapped your worship and love, or as the thought in your mind throughout eternal days of the one you rejected all the time you had a chance to know him. God will be in your mind forever, in heaven or in Sheol, says the psalmist. And then he adds, not only is God in the heights and in the depths, but he is in the east and in the west. There's a curious expression in this next verse. He says, if I take the wings of the morning, you are there. And if I dwell in the uttermost parts of the sea, even your hand shall be there. And if you study that in the language of the Hebrew, what you'll find out is that the wings of the morning are a reference to the east, where the sun comes up. And if I go to the furthest parts of the sea is a reference to the Mediterranean Sea, which was further west than Palestine. And David is looking at the universe as he sees it. And he says, God, you're in the east and you're in the west. I can't get away from you. You're everywhere. You're on the land and you're on the sea. And then he says, well, maybe if God could somehow be isolated to darkness and light, there would be a way that he could not be near us. But he goes on to say, if I say, surely the darkness shall fall on me, even the night shall be light about me. Indeed, the darkness shall not hide from you, but the night shines as the day. Now watch this. The darkness and the light are both alike to you. God, you're in the light and you're in the darkness, because with God, there is no difference between light and darkness. And the point that the psalmist wants us to get is this. Listen up now. God is near you wherever you go. You can't get away from him. You can't go to a place where God is not. And I don't know what that does for you, but boy, I'll tell you what. If you get your worth from being near important people, you are near God, and he is near you. And what that means, and the exciting truth is, that he is immediately accessible to you wherever you go. When God designed to send his son into this world as his picture to us of who God is, a name was given to him that we cherish, especially at Christmas time. He's called what? Emmanuel. And what is that? God with us. God is with us. And the psalmist wants us to understand that you cannot hide from God, but he also wants us to understand that God is near us. So you get your self-esteem from the fact that God knows you and that God is near you. Here's the third one, and basically this is the centerpiece of the whole psalm. You get your self-esteem and your self-worth from this truth. God made you. He created you. You are the incredible creation of the infinite God. And I almost just took this section and put all the rest of it aside and just dealt with this, because what a wonderful truth it is. The psalmist says, oh God, you have formed me and my inward parts and covered me in my mother's womb. St. Augustine once wrote, he said, men go abroad to wonder at the height of the mountains and at the huge waves of the sea and the long courses of the rivers, at the vast compass of the ocean and at the circular motion of the stars, and they pass by themselves in their wonder. Isn't it interesting that in the first six verses, the psalmist is talking about God's omniscience? He knows everything. In the second section, he's talking about God's omnipresent. He is everywhere. And in this section, he's talking about God's omnipotence. He's all powerful. Now listen, when he wanted to use an illustration of his power, he didn't choose the vast universe with all of its stars and galaxies and planets, but he chose the crowning creation called man. And he says, let me show you how powerful is God. Let me show you man. And he says, man has been in the heart and thought of God from the very moment of his conception. God is involved with the conception of each of us. He says in verse 13, for you have formed my inward parts and have covered me in my mother's womb. These words describe reproduction in some of the most meaningful and tender verses in all of the Bible. If we read them honestly, we understand that they contain the secret for an incredible sense of self-worth. Listen to me. God knew you before you were born, and he knows the moment when you were conceived. He knows the very beginning of your life. God was involved in it all. In every phase of development from that moment on, he is there. So I want to tell you something in case you haven't heard it recently from this pulpit, that the human embryo is not the result of a biological accident. God is aware of the union of the sperm and the egg and the attachment of the embryo to the uterine lining and the development of human life. And God formed the inward parts and arranged the genetic structure and possesses our reins, and God is in conception. And we believe that the Bible teaches that human life begins at that moment. And God knows about that human life, and God loves that human life from the very moment of that union. And that's why Christian people struggle so much with the liberalized views of taking that human life indiscriminately and destroying it. God was involved at the very moment of conception. There's a book written by Lewis Thomas called The Medusa and the Snail. It's about why people made such a fuss over test tube babies in England. And in this book, Thomas says, the true miracle is the common union of the sperm and egg in a process that ultimately produces a human being. He said the mere existence of that cell should be one of the greatest astonishments in all of the earth. He said people ought to be walking around all day, all through their waking hours, calling to each other in endless wonderment, talking of nothing except that cell. He said, if anyone ever does succeed in explaining it within my lifetime, I will charter a skywriting airplane, maybe a whole fleet of them, and send them aloft to write one great exclamation point after another around the sky until all my money runs out. He said, so incredible is that cell. Over 9 months, these cells divide up functions in exquisite ways. Billions of blood cells appear, millions of rods and cones, in all up to 100 million cells from a single fertilized ovum. And finally, a baby is born, glistening with liquid, already his cells cooperating. His muscles limber up in jerky, awkward moments and movements, and his face recoils at the harsh light and the dry air of his new environment. His lungs and vocal cords join in a first air-gulping yell. And within that clay-colored package of cells lies the miracle of human life. God was involved in the very beginning of it. God did it. And God is involved with the development of it. He says, I will praise you, for I am fearfully and wonderfully made. Marvelous are your works, and that my soul knows very well. Do you know that the psalmist tells us that God protects, even at birth, our individuality? The word wonderfully in that little phrase, fearfully and wonderfully made, do you know what that word means? The word literally in the Hebrew language means you are fearfully and differently made. And you know, we can look around and we can joke about this sometimes. We can say, boy, is she different. Or boy, is he different. Let's face it, we're all different. There has never been two human beings created anything alike. God has made us fearfully and uniquely. We are all stamped with our own special genetic code that sets us apart from every other human being on the face of God's earth. And out of the billions of people, the billions of souls, God made certain that every one of us would be special, wonderfully, uniquely made. My friend Don Wurtzen, who is a pianist and a songwriter, wrote a little song about this verse, and I never even knew it was around until I was studying for this message, but I love the words of this. This is what he wrote. Fearfully and wonderfully made, I'm unique, one of a kind. Fearfully and wonderfully made, my beginning was God's design. He was with me before my birth and formed my being with care. I'm a person of infinite worth, a masterpiece beyond compare. Fearfully and wonderfully made, I'm woven in his tapestry. Fearfully and wonderfully made, I'm created for eternity. His imprint is seen everywhere, and he has plans for me. In secret, he knew I was there, a mystery of God's decree. Fearfully and wonderfully made, I'm woven as his tapestry. Fearfully and wonderfully made, I'm created for eternity. That's true. You wonder, do you have any worth? Well, let me tell you something. When God got done with you, he took the blueprint and tore it up and threw it away, and he said, I'll never make another one just like him, just like her again. If value is in scarcity, you are worth a ton, because there isn't anyone like you anywhere. And as you age, you will become more and more valuable. Now, I don't know about that part, but the rest of it's true. You're uniquely God's protected creation. And then not only does he protect your individuality, but he protects your identity in the whole process of life. In verse 15, he says this, my substance was not hid from thee when I was made in secret and curiously wrought in the lower parts of the earth. The word substance here is a key word. It means frame. It refers to the complete structure of the adult person. According to David, now listen up, according to David, the full-grown body had actually been planned, designed, and programmed when it was not even large enough to be visible in the unseen parts of the earth, says David. Before you were born, the whole genetic plan of exactly what you would be as an adult was set by God. And scientists in molecular biology have not too long ago discovered this, and we call it DNA. And I've read so much about this. I mean, I feel like bowing down and worshiping God a whole new way. I discovered some incredible things. Do you know that in every cell of your body, there is enough information to recreate your adult person as if there were no other cell necessary? And that every time that cell divided in the process of your growth, all of that information was contained in each cell that was a part of the division. And there is so much information in each cell that if they just had the one, they could recreate your whole adult person. And someone has reasoned that if all of the instructions in one cell, in the genetic code, in the DNA of one cell, if all of those instructions were written out, it would take 1,600-page books to put all that information down in writing. God put it in a cell that no one could see except with magnification. And it's in every cell in your body. It's incredible. In fact, the DNA strands are so fine and so unique that if you put them all together from one human body, they would fit into a size of an ice cube. And yet, if you spread them out end to end, they would go from the earth to the sun and back 400 times. That's how much information is in one cell of the human body. God did it. And he did it so that you would have your identity. You are unique. You are individually precious to God. And not only does he protect your individuality and protect your identity, In the very process, he protects your importance. He says, you are so important that all of your days were written in his book before one of them came to be. Isn't that incredible? God knew everything about you before you ever started out in life, and he has your whole life charted. He knows everything there is to know about you. You are so important to him. Well, there's one last thing I want to tell you about your self-esteem. Let's review for just a moment. How do I know I'm important? Hey, he knows me. He knows me. What I do, what I say, what I think, where I go, he knows it all. Number two, he's near me. Wherever I go, he's there. He makes sure never to let me get very far away. Number three, he made me. Whatever I am, I've got no reason to complain. I just have every option to take what God has given me and max it out for his glory, use my ability the best I can, because God made me distinct from every other person, and he did the same for you. But here's the most incredible thing, and I want you just to read verses 17 and 18 with me. You say, well, that's great theology, Pastor, and I'm glad to know that, but here's something for right now. How precious also are your thoughts to me, O God. How great is the sum of them. If I should count them, they would be more in number than the sand. When I awake, I am still with you. Your self-esteem comes from the fact that God knows you, that God is near you, that God made you. But watch now. Your self-esteem comes from the fact that God, right now, at this very moment, listen to me, he is thinking of you. In the great mind of God, he is thinking of you. Did you ever call somebody you love who's a long way away? And what do you say to that person? Just want you to know, I'm thinking of you. If you can't be in somebody's presence all the time, it's good to be in their thoughts. But the psalmist says, we're in God's presence and we're in his thoughts. And the psalmist says, the way God thinks of us is so incredible that he can't comprehend it. He said, if I tried to number up the ways you think concerning me, I wouldn't be able to do it. But God, even when I'm not aware that you're thinking of me, you're thinking of me because I go to sleep. But God, you never sleep. All during the time that I'm sleeping, you're thinking of me. And when I wake in the morning, there you are. And your thoughts are of me. I want to tell you something. You are so valuable and so incredibly important to God that he knows you and he stays near you and he made you and he's right now thinking of you. God has you in his mind and in his heart. You are only man in relation to God. And Psalm 139 is God's loving smile to you. You are okay. He knows you. He's near you. He made you. He's thinking of you. You're worthy because God is smiling on you today.
1: Amen. Well, thank you for being with us today as we finished up this study on the question, what is my self-worth? Tomorrow, we're going to talk about another how can I question, how can I be happy? And Psalm 1 tells us what blessedness is and how to accept it. We'll talk about that tomorrow and Thursday. You know, in a world that can often feel barren and uncertain and lonely, we once again return to the Psalms and find a proven roadmap to step into biblical and true flourishing. So the book that we're offering this month as our resource for the month of May will help you discover afresh the power, grace, and wisdom of Psalms 1, 23, 46, 91, and 103, and how the timeless truths found within these scriptures can lead you into a life that is connected to God, the one who can transform any wilderness experience. This book is yours for the asking during the month of May. And we thank you for asking for the book as you send your gift to help us out. We'll see you next time.
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5: 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So, what should we do when we recognize false teachers by their fruit, judging them by the standard of God's Word? 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We should have no respect for those who purposefully lead the sheep astray. Rather, we need to sound the alarm.
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Today it's from Colossians chapter 3, verse 4. When Christ, who is your life, appears, then you also will appear with him in glory.

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0: Mercy Me on his radio. That's Make It Well. Hi, I'm Donna Cruz. This year especially, people are looking for ways to do Mother's Day on a budget. And it's coming up this weekend. I have two words for you that I think will really, really help you out if you feel like you're in a struggle. Money's tight. Time is tight. But there's a mom in your life that you really want to honor. Here's the two words. Grocery store. There's everything you need at the grocery store. You can get flowers. And let me tell you, she's not going to be mad if you get her a bouquet of grocery store flowers and pop them into a vase, put them in the center of the table as you serve her the meal that you have made buying ingredients from the grocery store instead of going out to a $200 dinner. And she'll probably really appreciate how savvy you were about not going overboard and spending money on stuff that she didn't really need. There are some times, I know it's hard to believe, but there are some times when mom says, no, I don't want anything. I have things already. I just want time with you. There are times when she really, really means that. And Mother's Day just might be one of those times. And it's a great way to spend some time together around your own table where it's not noisy and nobody's bringing a big fat check at the end of it that someone has to pay.
1: Partly cloudy sky through the overnight. We will drop down into the lower 60s. We will see clouds, scattered showers, and a few scattered thunderstorms Wednesday. A high will be just over 80. Widespread showers and thunderstorms Wednesday night, and overnight low near 65. Showers and a chance of thunderstorms Thursday. A high upper 70s. We'll be on our way to the upper 60s with a few showers on Friday. I'm meteorologist Sally Russell with more uplifting and encouraging music next on his radio 89.3.
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0: That's Breathe On It from Torrin Wells on his radio. Hi, I'm Donna Cruz. This is something we've all heard a lot, right? Especially lately, I think the struggle is real. Sometimes not only the struggle is real, it's pretty much a gimme. It says this in Psalm 27:1, "The Lord is my light and my salvation. Whom shall I fear? The Lord is the stronghold of my life. Of whom shall I be afraid?" When we hold that promise close to our heart, it helps us to remember that, yeah, the struggle is real and it's right there. But so is the presence of God.
1: Partly cloudy sky through the overnight. We will drop down into the lower 60s. We will see clouds, scattered showers, and a few scattered thunderstorms Wednesday. A high will be just over 80. Widespread showers and thunderstorms Wednesday night, and overnight low near 65. Showers and a chance of thunderstorms Thursday. A high upper 70s. We'll be on our way to the upper 60s with a few showers on Friday. I'm meteorologist Sally Russell with more uplifting and encouraging music next on his radio 89.3.
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Blanca and Ryan Ellis now on his radio. 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

Well, hey there, it's Josh. Happy Wednesday from his radio. Hope you're doing well. Sometimes the week goes by a little slow, but sometimes it goes by quick. I feel like Wednesday got here sooner than usual, so enjoy it. It's John Reddick now, his radio.

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World. If you're feeling low on energy, you may just need to stand up. Hey, it's Josh on his radio. This happens to me all the time. I'll sit for a long time. I won't realize it. And then it's like, oh, it's been an hour or two. Get up on your feet, walk around a little, get your blood flowing. It'll make you feel much better. I heard

0: Hopefully you got in on the Tic Taco Tuesday action yesterday. Hey, it's Josh on his radio. 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So next Tuesday, be on the lookout for the post that's going to show up for Tic Taco Tuesday on the His Radio TikTok page. 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And that 15 bucks goes a very long way there at Taco Bell. 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
1: Partly cloudy sky through the overnight. We will drop down into the lower 60s. We will see clouds, scattered showers, and a few scattered thunderstorms Wednesday. A high will be just over 80. Widespread showers and thunderstorms Wednesday night, and overnight low near 65. Showers and a chance of thunderstorms Thursday. A high upper 70s. We'll be on our way to the upper 60s with a few showers on Friday. I'm meteorologist Sally Russell with more uplifting and encouraging music next on His Radio 89.3.
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pick up your kids as much as you can while they're still small. His radio, it's Josh. They do grow up so fast. I've got a 4 and a 9-year-old. I still try to hold them as often as possible. I even throw them up in the air a lot of times while I still can. They love that. But yeah, they'll get too big one day, so make it count while they're small.

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What's your cure for the midweek slump? His radio, it's Josh. It's Wednesday, 3 days to go for the work week. What you doing this morning? Getting a big old cup of coffee, a nice donut to start the day, maybe something to just get you in the right mindset for the rest of the week. Some

0: Thank you for praying for his radio. I'm Josh, and this ministry continues to thrive because of you. We get to spread the love of Jesus every day due to your support. So thank you for being here.
1: This is the moment.

0: It's quite funny how many foods we eat off of a stick. His radio, it's Josh. It seems like a pretty American, a pretty modernized thing to be putting all these foods on sticks. The first and foremost item that comes to mind, corn dogs, of course. You just pop that thing on a stick, makes it nice and easy to eat. Other things like candy apples, you got stuff like popsicles. We're like, you know what? We're tired of holding this food in our hands. We don't want to have to deal with the stuff getting on us. No, we want to put it on a stick, make it nice, easy, and convenient. And there we go. We just pop a stick in all these foods, and we can walk around wherever we want and enjoy that food. Now, it all works out pretty well to keep your hands clean, except the popsicles. They start just melting and running all over your hands and everything anyway. So, but you know what? I like it. I'm here for it. Let's put more foods on sticks.
1: Partly cloudy sky through the overnight. We will drop down into the lower 60s. We will see clouds, scattered showers, and a few scattered thunderstorms Wednesday. A high will be just over 80. Widespread showers and thunderstorms Wednesday night, an overnight low near 65. Showers and a chance of thunderstorms Thursday, a high upper 70s. We'll be on our way to the upper 60s with a few showers on Friday. I'm meteorologist Sally Russell with more uplifting and encouraging music next on His Radio 89.3.
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1: I would say his radio has changed because I listen to it in the car every day. And I know, like, about all the songs. And it makes everybody strong, I think, during the day if they listen to it. It makes me strong, my mom. 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

It seems like information is always changing. His radio, I'm Josh, and I've heard since I started brushing my own teeth, you gotta get all the toothpaste out of your mouth. 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

How can you make the best of a not-so-great day? 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He's got

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0: 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It's a place you can always go when you need hope, when you need assistance, when you need help walking through a tough experience in life, because we're all there at one time or another, and it's so helpful to have somebody to reach out to, a real live human being that you can call or text and just kind of talk through the situation with. Somebody who will pray with you and make sure you are reminded that you're loved, that you're cared for, that God loves you and he's going to take care of you too, even if it feels like a really rough moment. It might be the toughest moment you've faced in your entire life. 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Doesn't matter that it's so early on a Wednesday. We're always here 24/7. 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
1: Partly cloudy sky through the overnight. We will drop down into the lower 60s. We will see clouds, scattered showers, and a few scattered thunderstorms Wednesday. A high will be just over 80. Widespread showers and thunderstorms Wednesday night, an overnight low near 65. Showers and a chance of thunderstorms Thursday. A high upper 70s. We'll be on our way to the upper 60s with a few showers on Friday. I'm meteorologist Sally Russell with more uplifting and encouraging music next on His Radio 89.3.
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0: The countdown to summer is on his radio. I'm Josh. Cannot wait to hang out with you once school ends in about 2 or 3 weeks for most folks. 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
1: I feel like one of the few and the proud who can still write in cursive. His Radio, I'm Josh. It's a dying art form. I remember learning how to write in cursive in third grade, but our daughter, who is now in third grade, has not had a single lesson on cursive. So I don't think it's being taught at all in schools these days. So pretty soon, I don't think anybody's going to be left who knows how to write in cursive.

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Hey, it's Josh on his radio, and I'd like to pray for us now. Lord, thank you so much for a great week so far. Thanks for getting us here to this Wednesday. Thank you for putting breath in our lungs each and every day. God, let us realize what a blessing that is. Help us to see that this day matters, that every day matters. We get to live it for you. We get to be with our family and our friends. We get to go to a job, and we have freedom. And Lord, we are so incredibly thankful for that. We do have the parts of life that aren't so fun, the things that we have to deal with and work through. And God, I pray that you'll help us to get through those things. But most of all, help us to see the goodness, your goodness in every single day. Lord, help us to start this Wednesday seeing that and looking forward with hope. We thank you so much for instilling that in us. And it's in Jesus' name we pray. Amen.

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0: Another chance at TikToko Tuesday next week. His radio, it's Josh. And yeah, we had our first TikToko Tuesday yesterday. Hope you got in on the chance to win that $15 Taco Bell gift card. And it's up for grabs every Taco Tuesday through the month of May. So don't worry if you missed out yesterday. If you missed that post, look for a new post next Tuesday morning. You comment below that post. That gets you in the running for that $15 Taco Bell gift card. And you can get all kinds of stuff there to your heart's content with $15. So don't forget about it. Check out the His Radio TikTok. Go ahead and give a follow over there so you're ready to comment when that new post pops up next TikToko Tuesday with His Radio.
1: Partly cloudy sky through the overnight. We will drop down into the lower 60s. We will see clouds, scattered showers, and a few scattered thunderstorms Wednesday. A high will be just over 80. Widespread showers and thunderstorms Wednesday night. An overnight low near 65. Showers and a chance of thunderstorms Thursday. A high upper 70s. We'll be on our way to the upper 60s with a few showers on Friday. I'm meteorologist Sally Russell with more uplifting and encouraging music next on His Radio 89.3.
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His radio, it's Josh. No, this was not academic. 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

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His radio, it's Josh, and I want to make sure you hear this. I was young, too. I loved going to concerts with no ear protection, and it comes back to bite you when you get older. So don't forget to protect those ears. Mom.

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1: I'll never forget the day that I was listening to his radio and taking my grandson to school. One of the songs came on about there being joy in the house of the Lord. Being able to lay things down at the door. And he started asking me questions about it. And I was able to share the plan of salvation because of that song with him. And that day he accepted Christ into his heart.
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0: love. How long could you go without sleeping? His radio, it's Josh, and this is not a thing you want to test. I have always been a night owl, but man, I still need a pretty good night's sleep most nights. I did a couple of all-nighters, as many of us did, in college, studying for a test, finishing a paper, and the next day was rough, let me tell you. So I can't imagine doing more than one full night with no sleep. But I saw that the record in all of history for the person who's gone the longest without sleep, 11 days no sleep. Can you imagine? I mean, one day is so rough. 2 days would be almost unbearable, but 11 days straight awake. Oh man, that's got to be rough. I'm sure you're going pretty crazy by that point in time. So again, not something to test out. Just curious how long you think you could stay awake. But for me, I think one night is all I could take.
1: Partly cloudy sky through the overnight. We will drop down into the lower 60s. We will see clouds, scattered showers, and a few scattered thunderstorms Wednesday. A high will be just over 80. Widespread showers and thunderstorms Wednesday night. An overnight low near 65. Showers and a chance of thunderstorms Thursday. A high upper 70s. We'll be on our way to the upper 60s with a few showers on Friday. I'm meteorologist Sally Russell with more uplifting and encouraging music next on his radio 89.3.
2: 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This is Max Licato. So many hurts. When teachers ignore your work, their neglect hurts. When your girlfriend drops you, when your husband abandons you, when the company fires you, it hurts. Rejection always hurts. People bring pain, sometimes deliberately, sometimes randomly. So where do you turn? Hitman.com? Jim Beam and Friends? Pity Party Catering Service? Well, retaliation has its appeal. But Jesus has a better idea. Grace is not blind. It sees the hurt full well. But grace chooses to see God's forgiveness even more. Hebrews 12:15 urges us to see to it that no one misses the grace of God and no bitter root grows up to cause trouble and defile many. You see, where grace is lacking, bitterness abounds. But where grace abounds, forgiveness grows. Forgiveness may not happen all at once, but it can happen with you.
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It's Jeremy Camp now, Dead Man Walking on His Radio. 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
3: One of the most significant moments in my life was when I realized out in the backyard, in my study, alone, on the floor, talking to God, and God helped me to understand for the first time in my life, although I've been to seminary and already been pastoring two churches before that, that it was not my responsibility to live a Christian life.
4: Are you relying on you to live the Christian life? Or are you depending on God's unlimited resources? Welcome to In Touch, the teaching ministry of Dr. Charles Stanley. God sent the Holy Spirit to live within every believer, enabling our lives to mirror the life of Christ. Learn how to tap into this ever-present, never-failing resource in part two of Help is on the Way.
3: One of the gifts of God to every single one of His children is the person of the Holy Spirit. He's the one who convicted you of your sin to begin with. He's the one who gives you the faith to believe. He's the one who makes you aware of the reality of who Jesus Christ is. So think about this. You and I have within us a helper who is omniscient, knows all things, omnipotent, has all power, omnipresent, that is, all things are in His presence, but primarily He lives on the inside of us so that you can never be without Him. You say, well, wait a minute, I could be without Him. Listen to what Jesus says. He says He'll be with you forever. And I think about how many people sit in pews week after week after week and they don't even have any idea who He is. They're saved, but they don't know anything about Him. Or they've just sort of heard about Him. And they've heard about those people who believe in the Holy Spirit, and they put some kind of a category on all of that, and they say, stay away from that. Well, you can't stay away from God. And so whatever else you may fear, remember this. The Holy Spirit is a person of the Trinity sent by God the Father and the Lord Jesus Christ to live on the inside of you to help you. He's there as your helper. No matter what you face, He's adequate, ready, dependable, and He's also very wise. Now, what do you mean by being wise? Well, of course, He knows what to do, when to do it, and how to do it, but He also knows something else. He's also wise enough not to do for you and me what God's made us to do for ourselves. So we can't afford to be lazy and say, well, the Spirit of God's going to help me. No, He's not. You can't be slothful, can't be lazy, careless, indifferent, and wasteful, and expect the Holy Spirit to bail you out of all of that. He's not going to do it. He'll convict you of it, but He's not going to bail you out of it. We're to live righteous lives, godly life. And you see, the truth is, we don't have any excuse for not living a godly life. The person who is God in the Spirit is living on the inside of us, and one of His responsibilities, primary responsibilities, is to do what? Watch this. To live out through our speech, through our body, through our ears and our eyes and our hands and our feet, the life of Christ. He says, we are the body of Christ. Where is He? Seated at the Father's right hand. Well, where is the body? He's living in you. It's your body, my body, all the bodies of believers all over the world. We make up the body of Christ on earth. And listen, He has a plan for every single one of us, ready and willing to work out that plan every day. Well, think about some ways, for example, or some areas of our life in which He helps us. And one of the first ones is in our prayer life. Look, if you will, in the 8th chapter of Romans, and notice what Paul says and the parts of speech he uses. Listen, he says in verse 26, in the same way, the Spirit also helps our weakness, Paul including himself. For we do not know how to pray as we should, but the Spirit Himself intercedes for us with groanings too deep for words. What in the world does that mean? Well, it simply means this, that sometimes you and I don't know how to pray like we ought to pray. We don't know how. Sometimes we don't know what to ask for. Sometimes we don't know what His will is. Sometimes we're not sure how we should pray for another person. He says the Spirit of God who lives within us will do what? Intercede with us and through us with groanings, that is, Sometimes don't you find yourself just crying out to God or praying to Him and, Lord, I don't know how to ask about this. I don't know what's going on in this person's life. I just feel burdened to pray for them. Or maybe you're trying to find the Lord's will in your life and, Lord, I don't know what your will is, but I need you to show me. He's there to help us in our prayer. Well, let me ask you a question now. Suppose I ask you this. When you pray most of the time, do you pray standing up, lying down, or kneeling? When is the last time you knelt on your knees before Almighty God and prayed? You've said, well, I can pray standing up, I understand that. I can pray lying down, I understand that. I can pray seated, standing, riding. When is the last time you got on your knees? You say, I don't have to get on my knees to pray. Is it that you don't have to or you're too proud to? Ask yourself the question, when is the last time you got on your knees in acknowledgement of the supreme superiority, holiness, righteousness, the glory of Almighty God, because there's not a single one of us who's worthy to come to Him. And I'm asking you, when is the last time you humbled yourself before Him, got on your knees to talk to your Heavenly Father? You say, well, why do you have to get on your knees? You don't have to. You don't have to. But when I think about who this is that I'm worshiping and serving, listen, He's not a bellhop. He doesn't just come running to me when I have something for somebody else to do. He is God, this righteous, holy God living on the inside of us, willing to help us. And we come to Him in prayer. And I made it a habit a long time ago, since I can remember, that before any day of my life is over, if I'm able to walk or get out of the bed or whatever, I'm going to get on my knees and talk to God. Does that make me holy? No. But here's what it does do. It keeps me very aware of my unworthiness and His awesome glory and power and majesty as God. And when you and I, when a person cannot kneel to talk to the Father, it's because of pure pride. I don't have to do it. He is this holy God before whom every single one of us will one day, what? Bow and acknowledge that He is the Lord Jesus Christ. Don't you think we ought to get in the habit? Think we ought to sort of do a little practicing? That one of these days we're going to kneel before Him. A second awesome thing the Holy Spirit does to help us is to help us with the Word of God. That is, He helps us interpret the Word of God. If you turn to 1 Corinthians, for example, in the second chapter, listen to what he says. If people tell you, well, I've read the Bible and this, that, and the other. Let me just say this to you. If a person's not a believer, they cannot understand the Word of God. You say, how do you know that? Because Paul states it clearly in 1 Corinthians chapter 2. Listen to what he says. The natural man, that is a lost person, does not accept the things of the Spirit of God, for they're foolishness to him, and he cannot understand them because they're spiritually appraised or discerned. Lost person can't. So when you argue with somebody and they say, well, you know, I've read the Bible, but I don't understand that. Well, that's what God said. You wouldn't. Don't push that in their face, but you know it's true. Or they may say, well, I read the Bible, and I don't believe all that's true. Naturally, they don't, because the Bible says that it's foolish to them. But listen, you and I have the Holy Spirit to interpret the truth of God's Word. So watch this. The truth is, I may happen to be a vessel, but I'm not the teacher. The Spirit of God is the one who's the teacher. He's the only one who can discern. He's the only one who can give you understanding and enlighten your mind and mine about what the truth is about the Spirit of God and about the things of God, about the will and purpose and plan of God. He's the one who does that. He's the discerner, because he says, for to us God has revealed these things through the Spirit, for the Spirit searches all things, even the depths of God. You want to understand the Word of God? Then when you read it, ask the Holy Spirit to give you understanding and show you how to apply it to your heart. You think, for example, what about some of those verses that you memorize and you go back to once in a while, and all of a sudden you read the same verse and you think, my, I never saw that before. Why? Now watch this carefully. Why? Because the Spirit of God gave you deeper understanding. Now watch this carefully. The Spirit of God, here's how He helps us. He helps us by giving us understanding and insight into the Word of God according to where we are at that point in our life, what we're thinking, what we're going through, how we're feeling, what we're challenged with. So what happens? He gives us new insights. You can read the same verse over and over and over again, and then here you are at this point in your life, and you go back and you read that same verse, and God just has a message that goes straight to your heart. Had you read it before? Yes. Did you see that before? No. Why? That's not where you were before. The Spirit of God is the discerner. He's the one who's the teacher. He's the one who brings to light the truth of God's Word. Then He helps us in the whole issue of sin. For example, He says when the Holy Spirit comes, He will convict us of sin, righteousness, and judgment. What does that mean? He will convict us of our sin. That's how we got saved. Holy Spirit convicted us of our sin, made us where we needed Christ, showed us how to trust Him. Convict the world of sin, righteousness, that is the righteousness of Christ, which made it possible for Him to go to the cross and die and pay our sin debt in full, because He was the only one who was righteous enough to do it. And He says, convict the world of sin, righteousness, and judgment, the judgment that is to come. The Spirit of God will remind us that we're going to give an account to God one of these days. He reminds us and shows us what in our life is not right. For example, you move along the Christian life and maybe you're heading in the wrong direction and you get what I call static in your heart. And that's the Holy Spirit doing what? Warning you, watch it. Heading in the wrong direction. That's not of me. That's not righteous. That's not godly. That doesn't fit who you are. That doesn't belong in your life. That's the work of the Spirit of God. If we didn't have the Holy Spirit of God in our life, we'd probably put up with some things that God does not want us putting up with, and maybe not even be aware of it. It's the Spirit of God who makes us aware of these things. Then I think also that one of His works in our life is the fact of those moments of weakness and frailty we have in our life. There are times, for example, when there's a sense of weakness and you don't feel adequate and you just can't quite, you think, I don't know what's going on. Did you realize that the Holy Spirit can energize your physical body? He can give you strength and energy to do what you normally would not be able to do. And I can think of many times in my life when I thought, God, I don't know how I'm going to be able to handle this or do this or say that or whatever. And here's what I learned a long time ago. Thank God. No matter how tired I was, if I'd get on my knees or on my face before God and start talking to Him and just tell Him what I needed and that I needed a fresh new anointing or energizing of the Spirit of God in my life, about 15 or 20 minutes of that, you can get up, and I'm here to tell you, there's nothing that can stop you. God knows how to deal with your human body. He knows when you need strength. He knows when you need encouragement. He knows when your spirit needs to be charged up. There's not a single facet of our life that He's not there willing to help us. In every aspect of our life, in those moments of weakness, He's there. For example, when we are tempted to doubt His truth and to doubt His promises, what does the Spirit do? The Spirit is there to help us. And here's what the Spirit's going to ask you. Would the Father lie to you? No. Does He keep His promises? Yes. And you see, here's what happens, and this tickles me sometimes when I think about it. People said, well, that's what I'm thinking. Let me tell you something. The Spirit of God is the one who can place thoughts in your mind to think His thoughts. You thought they were your thoughts. They're His thoughts. He's the one to remind you that God keeps His promises. He's the one to remind you and me that God doesn't fail to keep those promises, that what He promises, He will provide, because all of heaven's power is behind Him. Then, for example, there are those times when you and I go through difficult times of sorrow and heartache because of loss of some loved one or whatever it might be. Friend, only God can help in those times. That's the work of the Holy Spirit. And how many times have I seen it? Only the Holy Spirit can take a broken heart and do what? And mend it and mold it and encourage it and cover it and assure it, right, listen, in the presence of the body of someone whom they love dearly. When it comes, for example, to what He wants you to do, think about this. God, watch this. First of all, it's the Holy Spirit who gives us spiritual gifts. He's the one who equips us to do the work that God has called us to do. Every single person is equipped to serve the Lord in some way. You say, I don't know what mine is. Have you asked Him? Oh, well, no, I really haven't asked Him. Well, listen to this. Talents and skills and natural abilities, I'm not talking about that. I'm talking about those spiritual gifts, that discernment, that power, that potential to make an impact. The Spirit of God is what? Is there to help you and me to make an impact in the lives of other people, whoever it may be. The Spirit of God is there to equip us to do whatever God has called us to do. Here's the issue. You say, well, why doesn't that work in my life? And there's one primary reason. The Spirit of God is not going to fight you. He's on the inside to equip you to live the Christian life. You cannot live the Christian life apart from the Holy Spirit. You cannot. Well, let me ask you this question. If I name something that you want in your life, would you say amen? Is that fair enough? Out loud. So we let everybody know that's what you want. Number one, do you want this in your life? Love.
5: Amen.
3: What about joy?
5: Amen.
3: Peace?
5: Amen.
3: Patience?
5: Amen.
3: Kindness?
5: Amen.
3: Goodness?
5: Amen.
3: Faithfulness?
5: Amen.
3: Gentleness?
5: Amen.
3: Self-control?
5: Amen.
3: Well. Then you know what? You've got it. Because that is the fruit of the Holy Spirit. That's what He promises. He said, okay, now, wait a minute now. I want all of that in my life, but I don't have it. Why do I not have it? You ready for this answer? One word. And then you're going to let me know how much you want those in your life. One word. Surrender. Watch this. To the degree to which I surrender myself to the Holy Spirit, that to that degree, will there be love, joy, peace, goodness, kindness, self-control, all the rest? You say, you mean to tell me that if I surrender my life fully to the Holy Spirit, that I can experience all that? Yes. Watch this. You say, but I don't think I have the ability. Right. I'm not sure I can do that. Correct again. You know why He sent a helper? Because we can't do it. Listen, one of the most significant moments in my life was when I realized out in the backyard, in my study, alone, on the floor, talking to God, and God helped me to understand for the first time in my life, although I've been to seminary and already been pastoring two churches before that, that it was not my responsibility to live a Christian life. Whew. What an awesome sense of relief. It's His responsibility to live through me. And here's the way I learned it. I was preaching through the book of Galatians, and I was coming to chapter 5, and I was getting worried. Literally worried. I thought, God, I'd already got into the first part of it. I thought, the Sunday's coming when I got to come to that 26th verse and the fruit of the Spirit, and Lord, that's not true in my life. On Sunday it is, but what about all those other days? Love, joy, peace, goodness, self-control, gentleness, kindness. I was sweating it because I was not going to tell somebody something that I did not know for certain. And I had already come to this conclusion. God, You have got to teach me something I don't know. I cannot stand up here and tell these people something that's not true. Well, God wasn't late, but He's getting close. Because this is about 3 weeks before, I realized for the first time in my life, He says, these characteristics are the fruit of the Holy Spirit, not of Charles Stanley. Not your responsibility. You've already got this many years to prove to being a failure and all that. This is the way it works. You surrender your life totally to me and watch me work this in your life. And I can tell you, that was a defining moment in my life. It was a shocker. Because I'd prayed and fasted, begged and pleaded, and worked hard and struggled and strived, and you name it. Was I happy? No. Was I being obedient to God? As best I knew how. But you know what? I had missed the point that it isn't what we do, it's what He, our Helper, does in us and through us if we are willing to surrender everything to Him.
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4: 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The Bible says God is willing to meet our every need. How does that apply to those who don't follow Jesus? Here's a moment with Charles Stanley.
3: You say, you mean to tell me that I can't call on God and have Him help me? Listen very carefully. The only thing that God will do to help you as an unbeliever is this. He will help you in those circumstances when He, listen, has the motivation in mind to bring you to repentance. That's what Paul says. He said, don't you know that the goodness of God to lost people, don't you know the goodness of God is for the purpose of leading you to repentance? Would I say that God would never help you? I would never say that. But you can't call Him Heavenly Father if you rejected His Son. Watch this. You say, well, I can call Him Heavenly Father if I reject His Son. No, you can't. Here's the reason. The Scripture says, I and the Father are one, Jesus said. And if Jesus and the Father are one, you can't have one without the other. I want to challenge you to ask the Lord Jesus to forgive you of your sins. Surrender your life to Him, and life all of a sudden will take on a whole different, fantastic perspective if you're willing to let Him do it.
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10: 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Grumbling is the act of complaining, muttering, or murmuring in a low tone, discontented, or bad-tempered way. It can be expressed in our words and deeds. Grumbling reveals a distrust of God's goodness and a dissatisfaction with His provision. The Old Testament describes Israel grumbling after God delivered them from slavery through astonishing miracles under the leadership of Moses. He parted the Red Sea, provided manna from heaven, and brought water from the rock. Yet the people complained about food and yearned for life back in Egypt. They questioned whether God was with them. Their complaints meant God is not enough. 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His plan is flawed. 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Trust grows in daily dependence. 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
1: Tis Radio Mornings with Liz and Brian. So Guy, Brian, makes an order for pizza.
2: Okay.
1: And in the order, he apologizes for it.
2: Why is that? You never apologize for pizza orders.
1: Especially when you're ordering it and paying for it. Okay. We'll talk about it right after 6 o'clock. 6:10, you'll get the story.
3: Sunny skies today. A high this afternoon will be into the lower 80s. Tonight, partly cloudy and overnight low near 60. Isolated showers and storms Wednesday. A high will be just over 80, and then widespread showers and thunderstorms Wednesday night, mid-60s. Good chance of showers and storms again for Thursday. A high on Thursday, right around 80. Partly sunny near 70 Friday. I'm meteorologist Sally Russell with more lifting and encouraging music next on His Radio 89.3.
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5: I grew up in a day when rules were strict, beds were made, and lectures were delivered. 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These days, lecturing doesn't snap a kid back in line. It simply causes him to shut down. I've found that constant advice on how to do things right or better only serves to create distance. In fact, Mom and Dad, when all you do is lecture, your teen will begin to see you as judgmental. And of course, that's not what you're trying to communicate. So learn new ways of engaging. Cut the lecture, start the conversation.
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8: Hey, I'm Season, and I'm a joy bringer. Today, I'm going to answer the age-old question, what's the difference between happiness and joy? And surprisingly, the answer can be found in the timeless stylings of Sunday school songs. Maybe you grew up singing these. If you're happy and you know it, clap your hands. Or, I've got the joy, joy, joy, joy down in my heart to stay. So, what do they reveal? Happiness is circumstantial. You feel happy based on what is happening around you, and you express it externally, like the song says. Clap your hands. But joy runs deeper than that. It isn't based on our circumstances, but it's rooted in Jesus and His presence in our hearts. While our circumstances may change, causing our happiness levels to rise and fall, Jesus never changes, so we can always tap into the joy deep down in our hearts that's there to stay. So sing out, joy bringers. I'm Season, and I'm a joy bringer.

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0: Okay, the kids are getting ready to graduate high school and head off to college. What majors are paying the most? It's His Radio Mornings with Liz and Brian.
1: And it's probably a lot different than when we graduated, when you graduated. Mm-hmm. And so we're going to talk about that. And then, you know what I want to know?
0: What's that?
1: I want to know, did you get a degree or not? And how's that working out for you?
0: I did. I got my degree this morning. My deodorant is working. Oh, a different kind of degree.
1: I have that same.

0: Tell you what, I don't know what I'd do without his radio. Talk about hearing what you need when you need it.
1: 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No cap. 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
0: Sweetie, you know I have no idea what any of that means, but I'm so glad you're hearing about Jesus.
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5: And that is?
4: Every Tuesday evening, I think it's Wednesday.
5: I wonder why that is.
4: I don't know what it is. I think I front load my week with a lot of stuff going on. And so by the time I get like to Tuesday afternoon, I'm like, whew, I'm halfway through this week. No, I'm not.
5: Well, you almost are now, which is good.
4: Yeah, that's true. But okay. I mean, am I like the only one that does? I mean, I do it. I mean, I can see doing it like once or twice, but I do it every week.
5: Every single week.
4: Every single week. I'm like Tuesday afternoon, Tuesday evening. I'm like, whew, halfway through. No, I'm not.
5: No, I don't know that it happens to people every single week. Every now and then, yes, like you said.
4: All right.
5: But I think you're right that you do so much pre-work for the week and the weekend. That's why.
4: Okay.
5: At least that's what we'll say.
4: Is that what you're going to say?
5: Uh-huh.
4: All right, help me out of this, Scott Watson. 6 o'clock, what are people talking about today?
6: Looks like businesses that paid tariffs could start seeing refunds soon. Court filings show the first payments may go out as early as May 11th after the U.S. Supreme Court struck down the tariffs earlier this year. The federal government collected about $166 billion now owed back to importers. A new online portal was launched in April to process those claims. Officials say a small percentage of refunds are already being processed now, with more expected in the coming weeks. An explosion at a fireworks plant in central China has left 26 families dealing with loss and over 60 others injured. Officials say that blast happened at a major hub for fireworks production. Nearly 500 rescuers were sent to the scene. Authorities are investigating, and the company's manager has been detained. The Indiana Hoosiers are headed to the White House after winning the CFP National Championship recently. The team is expected to visit the White House on Monday, continuing the tradition of honoring title winners. The Hoosiers defeated Miami 27-21. Heisman quarterback Fernando Mendoza, though, may or may not be able to make it. A deputy in the Pickens County Sheriff's Office has been fired after being arrested over the weekend. According to Sheriff Tommy Blankenship, the arrest was made by the Easley Police Department, and a disciplinary hearing led to the deputy's termination the same day. The South Carolina Law Enforcement Division has been asked to investigate. Officials have not released details about the charges, citing an active case. I'm Scott Watson. His radio news and weather courtesy of Big Air Trampoline.
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11: Mostly cloudy sky with a chance to sing. Some scattered showers and storms are high this afternoon. We'll be into the lower 80s. We could see periods of moderate to heavy rain tonight. An overnight low will drop down to near 65. Occasional showers and storms with heavy downpours on Thursday with a high in the upper 70s. Isolated showers Friday, upper 60s. I'm meteorologist Sally Russell with more with Big and Encouraging Music Max on His Radio 89.3.
4: 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Covenant Church in Greer. Fun Patrol is going to be there this Saturday morning beginning at 8 till 11:30. We'll be between the registration and the start-finish line, and you can spin to win for some great prizes.

0: Man, I loved thinking about that because I know me and times I don't love me. Mm. But God loves me, loves you, loves us. Jesus loves us. His Radio Mornings with Liz and Brian.
1: Okay, there is a man that loves his wife.
0: Okay.
1: Loves her.
0: All right. What'd he do?
1: He made a pizza order.
0: That's love right there.
1: Right. But this one, I've never heard of a pizza order like this. Mm-hmm. Okay, here's what it is. You might need to sit down. Triple pepperoni, extra cheese, banana peppers, light jalapenos, half chicken, half mushrooms, half caramelized onions, half olives, and light sauce.
0: Man, that sounds like a perfect pizza right
1: there. Does it really?
0: I love that, all of that pizza. I would eat every bit of that pizza.
1: No, mushrooms and jalapenos.
0: Oh,
1: got
0: yeah.
1: to go.
0: No.
1: He said, bro, this is what he put in the notes. Bro, yeah, I know this looks insane. You're probably like, who is this dude? I'm the dude who has a very pregnant wife. I'm done questioning what she wants. I'm scared of her.
0: Oh, honestly, God.
1: You should be too. I promise this is the order. Thank you and Godspeed.
0: Oh my gosh, that's awesome. That's awesome.
1: But I want to know where he got it because that pizza is only $17.99. I was like, wow, for all those toppings?
0: Goodness gracious, I love that.
1: Right? But I remember being her.
0: Yeah.
1: Because...
0: Be afraid. Be very afraid.
1: Be very afraid. When I was expecting Luke, mm-hmm. 24 years ago.
0: Luke, I am your mother.
1: Right? I sent Joey to the store and I was like, I just want some sherbet. I want some. He goes, he gets the generic version was all frozen ice crystals. I was not happy. I cried.
0: Did you send him back?
1: No. I just cried.
0: Did he go back?
1: No. And he still hears about it.
0: So how many years ago was that?
1: 24.
0: All right.
1: I'm like, hey, when you go get my ice cream, make sure you get that name brand that I'm asking you to get. Don't get that off brand.
0: Be afraid. Be very afraid, bro.
1: Godspeed. This is the moment.

0: Tis Radio Mornings with Liz and Brian. Okay, 1,500 beagles.
1: Who let the dogs out?
0: Yes. They are now finding new homes.
1: Yeah, it was in Wisconsin, and they were at a breeding and research facility,
0: yeah.
1: And they had some issues, and so they had decided to give up their license, and then this big rescue organization swooped in. And bought all 1,500 of them.
0: Right, and they're going to keep 500.
1: In Wisconsin, yeah.
0: Yeah, and so 1,000 are going to be sent to other places, rescue places, mm-hmm. different families, and this is really the first time, because when they were in this breeding and research facility, they were kind of quarantined, separately, and didn't get love so much.
1: It
0: just breaks my heart to even think about it.
1: Mm-hmm.
0: And so for the first time, possibly in their lives, they're going to have somebody that's going to come home to them. They're going to wag those little tails. They're going to get loved on, mm-hmm. and just treated the way they should be treated.
1: Beagles are cute little doggies, anyway.
0: Oh, my goodness. There's so... Wasn't Snoopy a beagle?
1: He was, yes.
0: Or is.
1: He is.
0: He's still around.
1: He is. He's 912, but he's still here.
0: I think he is. But beagles, oh, my gosh, they're little leggies. And, I mean, their ears are longer than their legs.
1: That's Basset Hounds, isn't it?
0: These beagles are, too.
1: Okay.
0: I think.
1: All right.
0: Maybe it is Basset Hounds.
1: Have you put in a request yet with your husband? For a Wisconsin beagle.
0: Every time I see a dog that needs to be rehomed or is at a shelter, I'm like, first of all, I'm sharing it with everybody. And then I'm like, can I have that dog?
1: Can I pet that dog?
2: Mostly cloudy sky with a chance to sing. Some scattered showers and storms are high this afternoon. We'll be into the lower 80s. We could see periods of moderate to heavy rain tonight. An overnight low will drop down to near 65. Occasional showers and storms with heavy downpours on Thursday with a high in the upper 70s. Isolated showers Friday, upper 60s. I'm meteorologist Sally Russell with more uplifting and encouraging music next on His Radio 89.3.
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2: 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Hey, it's Liz, His Radio Mornings with Liz and Brian. His Radio 89.3. It's going on Friday, May 22nd, Rodever Auditorium with the Greenville Concert Band. And they're going to have all kinds of patriotic songs just celebrating America.

0: Good news, you black sheep. Jesus loves you. It's His Radio Mornings with Liz and Brian. It is our prayer time today. Going to go to the Lord with some prayer requests that have come in, lift up some needs. 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I want you to know our prayer line, it's available for you anytime. 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
1: And we have a praise report that I love. There was a young man that called his radio's prayer line, called that very phone number that Brian just shared, and he was asking a lot of questions, and he said, I want that relationship with Jesus, and said, do you know it? And of course, the prayer line volunteer was like, of course I know it. And so he now has that relationship, and he just continued praying and thanking God for everything. It was absolutely beautiful. So a praise there. Lori said that her mama, who is 94, she fell again and broke her collarbone, and she's in a lot of pain. So we want to pray for her. Also, a young woman that is suffering deep wounds from rejection, and she is considering not seeing the next day. And so, of course, we want to pray for her. And then there are students, at least one, that had reached out to the prayer line and had said, I've got these tests, you know, the end of the year tests that I need to take, and I'm pretty anxious about it, nervous. So keeping all students in our prayers as they are coming to the end of the school year. 1 Corinthians 5:17 says, therefore, if anyone is in Christ, this person is a new creation. The old things passed away. Behold, new things have come. So let's go to the Father.

called Asking Questions, but now has a new relationship. But he's a new creation in Christ. And God, we're so thankful that the prayer line was there. But thankful that he called, and thankful, God, most of all, he is now your child and has a home in heaven. So, Father, we're so grateful for that. Lord, we just pray for Lori's mom at 94. She fell. She broke her collarbone. She's in a lot of pain. And God, just touch, bring healing to this dear lady, and just bring healing, God. She's just suffering. Suffering so much with this, and it's fallen again. So she's fell before. So bring healing, bring a healing to this young lady that suffered rejection. And Lord, just feels like giving up. And God, just show her that you have a purpose and you have a plan for her. Jesus, thank you for what you've done for all of us. But Lord, may she know how precious that she is, that she is fearfully and she is wonderfully made. And God, she can turn to you. You're right there. You will never leave her. You will never forsake her. You'll never forsake us. And for this student and other students, God, wrapping up the school year and test, and there's anxiety, and there's just some kids that have trouble taking tests. God, so help them through this. Help them through the fear and the anxiety, and help them to do well. Help them to recall the things that they have studied for as they take their tests, God. Just give them a successful test. God, help them take away their anxiety, give them peace, and let them just have a great testing period today as they wrap up the school year, wrap up another chapter of their life. Lord, we love you. Lord, we thank you that we are new creations through you, that you never leave us or forsake us. In your name, Jesus, we pray. Amen.

0: There's a big emphasis on AI.
1: But here, the focus is always on the great I Am.
0: His radio's goal is to share Jesus. Nothing artificial about that.
1: Uplifting and encouraging, His radio.

0: Well, I guess it was his pleasure. His radio mornings with Liz and Brian.
1: Yeah, there's a little boy, 7th, 8th grade, that was on a field trip with his school. Mm-hmm. And they stopped at Chick-fil-A to have a meal.
0: Yeah, they were from in the mountains of northern Georgia.
1: Yeah.
0: And so they were headed up to around Arlington. Probably it sounded like a D.C. trip.
1: Yeah, sure.
0: And so they stopped in Salem, Virginia. And so they were at this Chick-fil-A, and this young 7th or 8th grader saw this grandmother eating by herself. And he went over and said, "Hey, are you by yourself?" And she said, "Yeah." And he joined her.
1: And they ate together. And they say he's a curly-haired 7th grader.
0: Mm-hmm.
1: Here's the thing. They don't know who he is.
0: Yeah.
1: But they had a full conversation. He shared his life. She shared hers.
0: Yeah, instead of eating with his friends,
1: yes,
0: he saw this lady that was by herself and didn't want her to be alone.
1: Is that not the sweetest?
0: And had lunch with her. Now, Morgan is the lady's granddaughter.
1: Yeah.
0: And she's trying to find out who this kid is so she can thank him.
1: Yeah, she said every kid was wearing black. Mm-hmm. But they don't know the name of the school. They don't know anything about it. She just knows they were on this field trip from somewhere in the North Georgia mountains to Arlington on May 4th is when she posted it. So just 2 days ago.
0: Yeah, exactly.
1: So maybe the kids are still on that field trip.
0: Mm-hmm.
1: But if you know of a school in that area that's, sending 7th and 8th graders.
0: You know, a curly-headed kid.
1: Right? Weigh in. Let us know, because we would love to, because they still don't know the kid.
0: Yeah, I'd love to connect them.
1: Love to connect them.
0: Yeah, what a great, I mean, and I just think it's such a wonderful story that he didn't know her, but he's got a brand new friend. And this lady who was alone for whatever reason got somebody to have share her lunch with her as well and put her on cloud 9.
1: Yeah, she was tickled pink.
0: Yeah, so if you know anything, let us know.
2: Mostly a cloudy sky with a chance of seeing some scattered showers and storms. Our high this afternoon will be into the lower 80s. We could see periods of moderate to heavy rain tonight. An overnight low will drop down to near 65. Occasional showers and storms with heavy downpours on Thursday with a high in the upper 70s. Isolated showers Friday, upper 60s. I'm meteorologist Sally Russell with more Lifting and Encouraging Music Max on his radio, 89.3.
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0: faithfully.
1: You were there faithfully, always, every single time. 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
2: So Mark lives in Hendersonville, North Carolina. He's a former military guy, but he's also in this paramotoring. Have you heard about this?
1: Never heard of
2: paramotoring, it. Paramotoring, it's kind of, you've kind of got like this thing, like you run and then you kind of take off and you fly.
1: Oh,
2: and it's got like a
1: that
2: little.
1: That sounds fun.
2: Yeah, well, sure. Yeah, it's got like a parachute like wing and a motor and then like an open cockpit. So you're cruising about 30 miles an hour and.
1: Okay.
2: Yeah.
1: I'm trying to see it in my mind. So it sounds
2: run,
1: like.
2: Run. It's about, yes. You put the thing on you, it's about 150 pounds.
1: Oh, wow.
2: And then you got to run and then you take off and that's kind of how you fly. You got the, you know, your feet are dangling. It's like you're on a, like some kind of like, you know, Ferris wheel ride because your feet just kind of dangling down.
1: It does. It sounds like, you know, the boats they use in Florida to go through the swamps with the big fan in the back.
2: Oh, okay. I know what you're talking about.
1: It's like you're strapping one of those on.
2: But kind of, yeah.
1: Yeah.
2: Exactly.
1: Okay.
2: You nailed it.
1: Okay. But it's 150 pounds?
2: Mm-hmm. Mm-hmm.
1: Oh, my God. I could not. That would be like.
2: So Mark and another guy decided there was somebody getting married over like in San Francisco. And he said, oh, this will be a perfect time. We'll go to the wedding and use it as an excuse to fly back across the country.
1: They flew that thing across the country.
2: Well, the first guy didn't. Mark actually did, but the other guy got injured because you got to be careful on the takeoff. And then
1: I
2: when
1: bet.
2: You land and the crosswinds and stuff like that, he kind of ripped a muscle in his thigh.
1: Ooh. Ouchie.
2: But Mark started like April 9th and finished like on April 28th. But he had like about 7 days of like bad weather when he couldn't fly at all. So, because you got nothing. You got nothing. I mean, it's just you and you're
1: and
2: just,
1: the wind.
2: Cruising up there and, you know, about 30 miles an hour. And he finished at a Kitty Hawk. What a perfect place
1: to
2: finish it. And where the Wright brothers first flew.
1: Okay, so the question is, would you do it? Would Brian do it?
2: Oh, no. There's no way, no way, no way.
1: Ever, not
2: never,
1: even once.
2: Never.
1: Why?
2: I do not like flying.
1: Oh, that's right.
2: Come
1: okay,
2: on.
1: I forgot about that.
2: Come on. The Lord said, lo, I'm with you always. Lo, I'm with you always.
1: Okay, hold up. Would you do a hot air balloon?
2: Nope.
1: Blimp. Actually, I've done a blimp and a hot air balloon. Blimp's scarier.
2: Really?
1: It was.
2: I don't know. Maybe a blimp. If I could go up in a Goodyear blimp, maybe one time. Yeah.
1: Goodyear blimp, yes. I went up in the Blockbuster blimp.
2: Oh, okay.
1: So it's been a minute.
2: You know.
1: It's been a hot minute since I did it.
2: So be kind, rewind, and blow that thing up with air when you want to. All right, so a blimp, maybe.
1: I'd do it.
2: Hot air balloon.
1: I'd do this in a heartbeat.
2: I worked at the very first radio station I worked at had a hot air balloon. And so
1: you never wrote.
2: No. So we're doing. I'll never forget one day we're doing it, and they would just kind of take it up when the weather got nice. And so,
1: well, yeah.
2: And so this guy was the afternoon guy was on the air, and he's talking about it. So and they were actually broadcasting from it. So we're coming up on some trees. There are some trees, and we come and it went dead. Dead air, just nothing. And they had
1: hit the tree.
2: They'd hit the trees and kind of come down. That wasn't a bad crash, but I'm like, nope, not going up in the station. Hot air balloon.

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2: It's just important to me to have that positivity.
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3: So I heard somebody mention this maybe last year, and I feel like it's so true that the month of May is just as busy as the month of December.
4: I can see it. You got proms, you got graduations, high school and college.
3: You got college kids coming back home.
4: Right.
3: You got kids getting ready to go to college.
4: Memorial Day.
3: Yeah.
4: Summer vacations.
3: Mm-hmm.
4: Vacation Bible school kicks off sometimes at the end of May.
3: I saw a church this morning that had their VBS sign up in the the yard at the church.
4: See?
3: So, yeah.
4: I mean, it's wild. So if you are that busy and you're exhausted, believe me, it will come to an end.
3: We get you. We understand. We'll get together for coffee in June. How does that work for you? It's 7:02. Scott Watson, what are people talking about today?
5: Looks like businesses that paid tariffs could start seeing refunds soon. Court filings show the first payments may go out as early as Monday after the U.S. Supreme Court struck down the tariffs earlier this year. The federal government collected about $166 billion now owed back to importers. A new online portal launched in April is helping process those claims. Officials say a small percentage of refunds are already being processed, with more expected in the coming weeks. Spain has agreed to receive a cruise ship at the center of a rare hantavirus outbreak. The vessel had been stranded off Cape Verde after being denied entry over health concerns. The World Health Organization says several more cases are suspected. Spanish authorities now plan a full investigation as the ship heads toward the Canary Islands. Nebraska has become the first state to implement new Medicaid work requirements under a federal law. The policy requires certain adults to complete at least 80 hours a month of work, school, or volunteering to keep coverage. The Congressional Budget Office estimates millions of Americans could lose Medicaid benefits nationwide over the next decade under the new rules. A deputy in the Pickens County Sheriff's Office has been fired after being arrested over the weekend. According to Sheriff Tommy Blankenship, the arrest was made by the Easley Police Department, and a disciplinary hearing led to the deputy's termination the same day. The South Carolina Law Enforcement Division has been asked to investigate. Officials have not released details about the charges, citing an active case. I'm Scott Watson. His Radio News and Weather, courtesy of Big Air Trampoline.
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8: Mostly cloudy sky with a chance of seeing some scattered showers and storms. Our high this afternoon will be into the lower 80s. We could see periods of moderate to heavy rain tonight. An overnight low will drop down to near 65. Occasional showers and storms with heavy downpours on Thursday with a high in the upper 70s. Isolated showers Friday, upper 60s. I'm meteorologist Sally Russell with more Uplifting and Encouraging Music Max on His Radio 89.3.
9: Try and keep me away from this. Hopefully you too. Hey, it's Liz, His Radio Mornings with Liz and Brian. His Radio 89.3. So Bridgeway Station in Malden is going to be filled with golden retrievers for Golden Day. That is May 23rd from 2.

0: His Radio Mornings with Liz and Brian. All right, you got those kids.
1: Yep.
0: They're going to college.
1: Mm-hmm.
0: They're thinking about those majors. And a lot of times they change.
1: Oh, yeah, exactly.
0: My daughter did that a year in. She was like, I don't want to be a teacher. I want to be a nurse.
1: Well, I have a niece that just is in her 20s now making a career change.
0: So, oh, really? What is she changing from to?
1: Teaching to counseling.
0: Okay.
1: Mm-hmm.
0: Okay, so if you're thinking about those majors
1: mm-hmm.
0: and you want to make money.
1: Money.
0: We just found out. Now, this is a study, I guess they did, and it was like 2024, so it's the latest.
1: Yeah, and we're talking about probably starting salaries from 100K to 135K. So
0: I mean, that's a good living.
1: That's a good one. But it's in the computer and engineering worlds. Okay, we're talking computer engineering and computer science.
0: Mm-hmm.
1: Also, we're talking chemical, aerospace, and industrial engineering.
0: So those are the top five.
1: Top five.
0: Not just money making, but like in demand.
1: Yes, exactly.
0: Jobs. But I'm like, okay, I'm starting to hear this, and I don't know, don't take my word for it, but I've heard a couple of people saying this, that you don't right now necessarily need a degree to make a good living.
1: Yeah, there's lots of blue-collar jobs.
0: Yes, welding, plumbing.
1: Yes, we're always going to need those. In fact, you know, like Mike Rowe is trying to get people to go into these and even funding scholarships and stuff like that so people can go to trade schools. So maybe college is not in your future. Maybe trade school is. I know a friend right now and his son is getting ready to graduate. And he's like, he didn't know what he wants to do. Yeah. And so he's going to kind of try a music thing for a while and see if that works.
0: And I think, honestly, like at this age, mm-hmm. you know, as you're getting ready to go into college, that age, if you want to pursue a dream like that,
1: mm-hmm.
0: that's the best time.
1: Yeah, yeah.
0: It gets harder, obviously, because, you know, family.
1: Well, family, and once you get kind of get into it and you're doing something, it's mm-hmm. like, okay, maybe I can't really make that change now because I got some other responsibilities and stuff like that. And so maybe it's time to try it out. And more, I think it's changed because when you look back, maybe grandparents and parents and stuff like that, a lot of times they went into a profession and they did that their whole entire life.
0: Mm-hmm.
1: And that's not happening anymore. So
0: it's really not.
1: A lot of career changes mm-hmm. are happening with folks anymore.
0: And that speaks into going to college
1: mm-hmm.
0: because you can be so much more well-rounded. I went to college like very, very short amount of time.
1: Okay.
0: And I missed that. I hate to say a regret because it's not a regret. It's something I wish that I had, you know, had been able to do.
1: Man, my biggest regret is not taking my schoolwork more seriously.
0: Oh, for real.
1: Mm-hmm.
0: For real.
1: Yeah, I was just flying by the seat of my pants.
0: Yeah.
1: And just, you know, taking a book home when I needed. And it was, So I wish I would have done that. And, you know, when more serious about my schooling. So did you get a degree?
0: I did not mm-hmm. get a degree. I actually got a full-time job 6 months in to college. So that was phenomenal.
1: All right.
0: But now I took my school serious.
1: Did you?
0: I took school really serious.
1: Okay.
0: My parents didn't.
1: Okay.
0: I kind of wish they'd have
1: That's
0: been more.
1: That's funny because usually it's the other way
0: it
1: around.
0: Is, right?
1: Yeah.
0: I was like, ask me if I've done my homework, you know, but it's okay. Jake, you?
2: Depends on the grade, honestly.
1: Okay.
2: If I took it seriously.
1: But you did get a degree, right?
2: Yeah.
1: Okay.
0: Oh, good.
2: And the ring.
0: Oh, look at you with your college ring.
2: Yeah.
1: Oh,
0: awesome.
1: Man.
0: And he's working in his chosen profession, if I'm not mistaken, right?
2: Yep.
1: Yes. All right.
2: Exactly.
0: So that's good.
1: It works out for him.
0: It does.
1: All right.
0: Okay. How about you?
1: All right. Let us know. 800-447-7234. Did you get that degree or no degree? Let us know or hit us up on the open mic on the My His Radio app.

0: It's those decisions to make, what you do after high school. It's His Radio Mornings with Liz and Brian. Do you go to college? Do you go to a trade school? Maybe even join the military.
1: Yeah, because it can take you down such a different path. But also, you can change.
0: Yeah.
1: Don't get stuck in it if you don't enjoy it.
0: So we want to hear from you about if you got a degree in something, what you got a degree in, maybe multiple degrees, maybe things you're doing. You can call us or text us at 800-447-7234. Hit us up on the open mic on the My His Radio app, just like these.
2: So I went to college straight out of high school. Spent 4 years, got the degree, but it was a degree in English literature. You know, you don't do much with that. And then my parents took me out of school and said, oh no, you need a dose of real life. I went back to school later on after the kids were grown and finished my master's in divinity, but I didn't complete the PhD. I finished all but the last bit of the dissertation, and I'm doing a lot of work that I hadn't planned on. I love it though.
3: Good morning, Liz and Brian. I actually went to school for mortuary services, and I actually got my degree, so I'm now a licensed funeral director, embalmer, and crematory operator. Y'all have a great day. Bye-bye.
4: Bye-bye.
1: Bye-bye.
0: Isn't that cute?
1: Oh, my goodness.
0: That is so cute. That is so cute. So I didn't go away to school.
1: Okay.
0: I stayed locally and went to like a local two-year college. And I look back now because all my friends were going away to college. And I wanted to. I really didn't know what I wanted to do, though. But I think God knew in His ultimate wisdom that I was not mature enough to handle going away to college because I would have partied and flunked out. I know that beyond a shadow of a doubt now. I didn't then. I was like, why is this? Because something happened right my senior year of high school. We had to move all of a sudden and finances and stuff like that. So it wasn't really there for me to go away to college, but it wouldn't have been a good thing.
1: Well, sometimes God's no is God's protection.
0: Yeah,
1: exactly. You know, so that's awesome. Okay, so Amanda, she got her degree at 39. She said, now I'm an LVT. I think that's a licensed vet tech.
0: Okay, that's cool.
1: I know. Nathan said, I went to school for 5 years, did not get a degree. And now he works at a technical college. God said, since you didn't get a degree, you're going to have to work at a college. Hello.
0: So, he's going to go to college the rest of his life.
1: I know,
0: he's going to work in there.
1: Right. So I went 6 months, sent an air check to a radio station, and they hired me 6 months in. And I was like, okay, I don't need that degree. I wish I would have gone just for the experience.
0: Exactly. Here's another open mic through the My His Radio app.
5: After high school, I started out with the military, got out of the military, decided I wanted to be a baker, got out of baking after 10 years and became a barber. Then after 10 years of barbering, I now am going through college to be a sign language interpreter at 65 years old.
1: Yes!
5: Interpreters make anywhere from $100,000 to $200,000 a year.
0: Wow!
1: Say what now? I'm going to go learn sign language now.
0: Wow. Show me the money.
1: Right?
0: That's what it is right there.
6: Mostly cloudy sky with a chance of seeing some scattered showers and storms. Our high this afternoon will be into the lower 80s. We could see periods of moderate to heavy rain tonight. An overnight low will drop down to near 65. Occasional showers and storms with heavy downpours on Thursday with a high in the upper 70s. Isolated showers Friday, upper 60s. I'm meteorologist Sally Russell with more uplifting and encouraging music next on His Radio 89.3.
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1: You're listening to His Radio Mornings with Liz and Brian.
2: It's almost as good as coffee. Wait, check that. It's better than coffee.
3: I had such a non-traditional approach in my education, higher education process that it didn't really propel me into any career because I was kind of all over the place with my degrees. But I went early on for my bachelor's, and I didn't go to school for my graduate level degree until much later in life. I know I spent way more money than I should have, and just recently I found out my school loans had all been forgiven.
2: Aww.
3: And I'm working in a field that I really even love.
4: This is Kara. I got a degree from Anderson University in nursing, which I love. Also love being a nurse and love taking care of people. And then the Lord decided one day that I would become a charcuterie connoisseur. So a total 180, but I have loved every second of it. And by the grace of God, I've started a charcuterie company and been able to step back from my nursing career that I got a degree for.
5: Charcuterie connoisseur.
2: Yeah, so I'm one of those as well. You know what I got out of it? 10 pounds.
5: Okay, talking about degree, what you got a degree in, maybe you didn't get a degree, maybe once another route.
2: Well, Scott texted.
5: All right.
2: He said, I was the first in my family to go to college. That's graduated cool. In 2013 with his bachelor's degree after 12 years of on-again, off-again schooling.
5: And that happens with life.
2: It does.
5: Sometimes it's like, oh, you don't zip right through in 4 years.
2: No.
5: Or you don't zip right through in 2 years. Things happen.
2: And the thing is, because I have a family friend that was talking to me about this not that long ago, about mm-hmm. 6 months ago, and said that parents are kind of putting that pressure mm-hmm. on her a little bit. Why didn't you do it in four? I did it in four. And she said, it's just, I need to go slower.
5: Yeah.
2: And there's nothing wrong with that. Tim said, I got my master's degree at the age of 54, and he's the grounds manager for the Department of Disability.

0: a technologist at 36 years old.
1: Awesome, awesome. Yeah. Couple more open mics to the My His Radio app.
2: Trade school. I was a flight paramedic for 25 years, and it was a blessing to be able to do it.
3: Hey, this is Rick. I do have a degree in mathematics from Dallas Baptist University.
0: Wow.
3: Then I decided I want to be a teacher, so I had to stay an extra year to do my teacher certification. And I'm just about to finish up my 34th year of teaching. Have a great day, guys.
4: I got married straight out of high school, so I didn't go to college straight away. But about 2 years later, I started working towards my associate's degree. And we dealt with some loss and took some breaks. So what should have been a 2-year degree turned out to be real 5-year-ish. But I graduated last spring with my associate's degree in early childhood education, and I am a preschool teacher.
1: There you go.
0: Never giving up. And that's the way God planned it.
1: And the support from spouses. I'm hearing that as well.
0: Yes.
1: The support from spouses
0: 100%.
1: As well. Being encouraged to go back, and maybe you wanted to and you didn't. And so.
0: Yeah, because you need that support, especially if you already have kids and other things going on. So.
1: Are you ready to go back?
0: You know, I would like to go back and take a foreign language.
1: Oh, okay.
0: Yeah, I love my career, so I wouldn't change my career.
1: Yes, what foreign language?
0: You know, I think Spanish.
1: Okay.
0: I do.
1: Yeah.
0: I only know un poquito.
1: What is that?
0: I think that's a little bit. I could be wrong.
1: I know you quarrel Taco Bell, but I don't think that was.
0: Oh, my.
1: I'm sorry. Tried.
0: Yeah, you did.

0: It's highly contagious.
1: So if you'd like to catch some hope and spread it around to everyone you know, then keep listening.
0: Uplifting and encouraging. His Radio.

0: Amen. Talking about degrees or not degrees and how it's worked for you. It's His Radio Mornings with Liz and Brian.
1: Yeah, we got a text from Heather. She said, I went to school for commercial graphics, changed her major to criminal justice, and then decided to go into that field. She's been in law enforcement for 23 years.
0: Oh, Heather, thank you.
1: Absolutely, thank you. Kent said, I got an Associate of Arts degree from Baltimore Culinary College, went to the University of Maryland, got a business management degree. He was an executive chef for years, but then felt a calling, went to Liberty University, got a degree in biblical studies, master's, and divinity.
0: Wow.
1: And he's been a car salesman.
0: So he's
1: salesman.
0: Probably a pastor now.
1: Car salesman.
0: A car salesman.
1: Since 2004.
0: Awesome. Okay.
1: But let me tell you, I know he can drop the gospel on some people, you know, as they're looking for their cars.
0: And maybe cook them up a meal.
1: Probably so. He is just so
0: multifaceted.
1: Yeah. Joe said, I went to school for psychology, has a degree in it, but now he's been working in IT for 10 years.
0: Okay.
1: So, you know, sometimes you get into it like Pam.
0: Mm-hmm.
1: She said, I skipped a year, then went to college. So she had that gap year. Mm-hmm. Have an associate's degree in human services, work in medical billing, has nothing to do with her degree. She said, I don't really care for what I do. But 21 years in, she doesn't feel like she can change.
0: Yeah, and I think that happens a lot of times.
1: I think
0: it
1: does, too.
0: You get so far deep in it, you feel like maybe you can't change and get out of it. And maybe even if you don't like it, it's still, you know what's going to happen. So.
1: And there's probably some anxiety, too, like, if I change, will I like that? Will I be good at it?
0: Yeah, exactly.
1: So, All right.
0: Open mics to the My His Radio app.
2: I went to community college right out of high school. Did that for 2 years, then went to University of Georgia and got a bachelor's in microbiology, then went to Emory University and got my PA degree. And crazy enough, I'm 63 and next year will mark 40 years of being a physician assistant, which I cannot believe, but would not change a thing.
3: I graduated with a broadcasting degree from Pensacola Christian College, and I struggled for a few years trying to find work in the market in Boston, but they wouldn't take me without an internship at one of their stations. So I never ended up actually using it. Now I'm a stay-at-home mom. I was a teacher for a few years, but you know what? The experience I had at college and with broadcasting, I wouldn't give it up for the world because I have ended up using it in church to serve God.
4: Let me tell you something crazy, but I don't have a degree, but it probably would have done me good because I've had 33 jobs. My 34th job has been my career for about 10 years so far.
0: Wow.
1: 33 jobs.
0: 33 jobs. 34th job has become his career now, and he's done it for the last 10 years.
1: I wonder what he does. How many jobs have you had? Do you know?
0: Okay, do you count this career as one job or every place I've worked as a job?
1: I think career. Each career move.
0: I had like two jobs when I was like a teenager.
1: Yeah.
0: And I worked, delivered furniture, and I worked at a skating rink. I was the DJ.
1: Yeah, you did.
0: Waka waka waka. And then I've been in radio.
1: Yeah. I think I had four prior to going into radio.
0: Yeah.
1: Worked in the mall, you know, in fashion.
0: Yeah, I thought the whole thing going into radio was like, oh, this is fun. I'll do it for a couple of years and get a real job.
1: Yeah.
0: I had no idea you could make a career out of it.
1: 87 years later.
0: 87 years later.
1: You're still here.
0: Me and my depends.
5: Mostly cloudy sky with a chance of seeing some scattered showers and storms. Our high this afternoon will be into the lower 80s. We could see periods of moderate to heavy rain tonight. An overnight low will drop down to near 65. Occasional showers and storms with heavy downpours on Thursday with a high in the upper 70s. Isolated showers Friday, upper 60s. I'm meteorologist Sally Russell with more uplifting and encouraging music next on His Radio 89.3.
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1: Brian and I are headed to Bob Jones University. Hey, it's Liz, His Radio Mornings with Liz and Brian, His Radio 89.3. It is for Piedmont Women's Center's Born to Run 5K, Saturday, May 16th, Bob Jones, and we'll be there along with Fun Patrol starting at 8 a.m.

0: when the devil come try to get me gone.
1: Oh, I am so sorry.
2: That's all right. Can't say we missed it, but it's back. All right, here's Radio Mornings with Liz and Brian, and it is one of those days. Today is a day I was consideration when I was a little baby, that I was going to be named after my dad.
1: Okay.
2: And if I'd have been named after my dad, today would have been a good day.
1: Okay, so your dad's name?
2: Mike.
1: Yeah. Yeah. Mike. You can get free subs at the firehouse. It doesn't even have to be Mike. Well, it has to be a variation.
2: It could be Miguel. It could be Michelle. It could be, is it Mickey? Or I don't know.
1: Probably Mickey. I was trying to think of all the names. Mm-hmm. Okay, let me ask this. Maybe if you work at Firehouse, you can let me know. I am Mrs. Joseph Michael Ryle.
2: No, that don't worry. That's a middle name.
1: It don't have to be the first name, does it?
2: Yeah. It can't.
1: I need to go read.
2: Who
1: the fine
2: calls
1: print.
2: Your husband Mike? They call him Joey. Joey. Now, if we called him Mike, then that'd be a different story.
1: I don't think it matters.
2: I don't think
1: I thought it could be in their name at all. So, like, okay, if your last you name is Michael.
2: You have to show the ID. And it's nothing about the last name. Here's what I thought at first. I said, wait a second. Is this kind of like a dig at Jersey Mike's? But it's not.
1: No.
2: The guy at Firehouse, his name is Mike.
1: Yes,
2: and
1: yes.
2: So he just wants to celebrate everybody that's named Mike or a variation of Mike. So I don't know. I don't think it can be the last name.
1: Joseph Michael. Or if your last name is Michaels or Michael.
2: You're trying to send people there. You don't know that.
1: No, that's what I said. Maybe somebody could. Mike just texted and said Mike's a great name. Yes, it is.
2: Mike is a great name.
1: But if you work for... Or our Mike from Firehouse.
2: For the Firehouse. Let us know.
1: We need to let us know.
2: And we'll fill it in.
1: Yeah.
2: So we'll let you fill it in.
1: Because
2: Liz is over here trying to get everybody that has like an M in their name and a free sub today.
1: What's wrong with that? I like to spread love. And what is wrong with that?
2: I like when you like to spread the love and it ain't your love to spread. You're sharing Firehouse's love.
1: Yeah, I'm not paying for it. It's all right.
2: Free subs on Liz.
1: No.

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2: It's just important to me to have that positivity.
1: Uplifting and encouraging. His Radio Mornings with Liz and Brian.
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4: Yeah. Verifying their name. Somebody sent me one. Who was that? Oh, Diana. And it's a middle name as well.
3: I'm just telling you. I went to Firehouse Subs.
4: Oh, you went to the legit.
3: /offer-terms.
4: And you get a free medium steak and cheese.
3: They're proud of that sub today. Maybe it's the owner, Mike. Maybe it's his
4: favorite
3: sub. So
4: Mike, Michael, Mikey, or Mickey.
3: Miguel,
4: Michelle.
3: Michaela.
4: Or Michaela.
3: Mm-hmm.
4: Those are the names. Can't be a last name.
3: Not Joseph Michael.
4: So I can't be Mrs. Joseph Michael.
3: But that's like, you're not Mrs. any. You're Mrs. Riles.
4: I am Mrs. Joseph Michael. What are you talking about?
3: Look, I've worked with you since July of last year.
4: You worked with me since 2020.
3: On
4: the morning show.
3: I've worked with you since 2020. Wednesday, May the 6th, 2026, is the first time I've heard the name Michael associated with your husband, Joey.
4: And here's the thing. I don't want a steak and cheese. I'm trying to get other people their sub.
3: Well, you don't want a steak and cheese, then quit, y'all.
4: I'm just trying to figure it out for other people. Because I want you to have a sub. But I don't want to pay for it.
3: Scott Watson, it's 801. Help us out. What are people talking about today?
5: Looks like businesses that paid tariffs could start seeing refunds soon. Court filings show the first payments may go out as early as May 11th after the U.S. Supreme Court struck down the tariffs earlier this year. The federal government collected about $166 billion now owed back to importers. A new online portal was launched in April to process those claims. Officials say a small percentage of refunds are already being processed now, with more expected in the coming weeks. An explosion at a fireworks plant in central China has left 26 families dealing with loss and over 60 others injured. Officials say that blast happened at a major hub for fireworks production. Nearly 500 rescuers were sent to the scene. Authorities are investigating, and the company's manager has been detained. The Indiana Hoosiers are headed to the White House after winning the CFP National Championship recently. The team is expected to visit the White House on Monday, continuing the tradition of honoring title winners. The Hoosiers defeated Miami 27-21. Heisman quarterback Fernando Mendoza, though, may or may not be able to make it. A deputy in the Pickens County Sheriff's Office has been fired after being arrested over the weekend, according to Sheriff Tommy Blankenship. The arrest was made by the Easley Police Department, and a disciplinary hearing led to the deputy's termination the same day. The South Carolina Law Enforcement Division has been asked to investigate. Officials have not released details about the charges, citing an active case. I'm Scott Watson. His Radio News and Weather, courtesy of Big Air Trampoline.
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9: Mostly cloudy sky with a chance of seeing some scattered showers and storms. Our high this afternoon will be into the lower 80s. We could see periods of moderate to heavy rain tonight. An overnight low will drop down to near 65. Occasional showers and storms with heavy downpours on Thursday with a high in the upper 70s. Isolated showers Friday, upper 60s. I'm meteorologist Sally Russell with more uplifting and encouraging music next on His Radio 89.3.
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10: Join the His Radio 89.3 Fun Patrol at the Covenant Church Race for Adoption 5K happening this Saturday. Covenant Church in Greer. Fun Patrol is going to be there this Saturday morning beginning at 8 till 11:30. We'll be between the registration and the start-finish line, and you can spend

0: Do you do it?
1: What?
0: Do you do it?
1: His Radio Mornings with Liz and Brian. The answer is no.
0: I do.
1: Okay, I figured you probably would. So here's what happened. A couple of weeks ago, I got to meet up with my mom and my niece and some of my great nephews and stuff like that, hang out with them. And so we usually send my mom's Mother's Day gifts through the mail because Mother's Day and her birthday always come around the same time.
0: Okay.
1: So Mother's Day will be Sunday and her birthday is like a week from today. And so we decided, okay, we don't have to mail them this time. We'll take them to her and she can have them. And so we took them and then probably 3 or 4 days later, I got a text from her. She said, I couldn't wait, got to try them on. So she sent pictures back of the outfits that my wife picks out because she knows how to do that.
0: She knows her style.
1: Yeah. And I do. Yeah, right.
0: I get it.
1: And so she said, I couldn't wait. And I didn't want to wait. And I'm like, okay, that's fine. There's no, if that's your thing, go ahead and open your gift if you want to. So
0: yeah, they know better than to give me a gift
1: early
0: ahead of time because I want to open it. But at the same time, if I give you a gift early, I want you to open it right now.
1: I know you do. Yeah. And I've seen that. You're like,
0: open it now. I have given you a Christmas gift and you want to wait.
1: I was going to take it home and open it up. And you're like, no, open it up now.
0: So, and I shouldn't do that because it's your present.
1: No, that's cool. I don't mind because you like to see the reaction.
0: I do.
1: I get that. So like the other day, I got my wife a really funny birthday card. Okay. Her birthday was last week. And I could not wait till she opened it up. So I'm in the kitchen. It was early morning. And she goes, your card is so great. I said, wait, you opened it up. I wanted to see your reaction.
0: You do. That's the best part of gift giving.
1: Oh, okay. I'll do it. No, I can't do it a second time. So.
0: Well, it's never going to have the
1: It's never going to have that same reaction. Same thing.
0: All right. So the question is for you. Do you wait?
1: Or do you open it up as soon as you get that gift? How about you, Jake? What do you do?
2: I wait.
1: Oh, okay.
0: I would never have seen that.
2: Yeah.
0: Maybe it's a guy thing.
1: I don't know. It's just,
0: probably not.
1: People
0: probably
1: will give me gifts like a Christmas.
2: If I get the gift.
0: Say what?
2: If I get the gift and they tell me to wait, I'm not waiting.
0: I get that.
1: Okay.
0: He likes to, yeah.
1: If he gets the gift?
0: Mm-hmm.
1: Okay.
0: If they go ahead and give him the gift and say, wait, then he's going to rip into it.
1: Oh. Okay.
0: I get that.
1: No, I don't.
0: You little rebellious thing, you.
1: I mean, if they tell me to wait, then I respect them. They bought the gift, and I'm going to wait.
2: That's sweet, but like, nah.
0: Right? I'm the same way.
1: But it's not my, it may not be my birthday that day. It may not be Christmas that day. It may not be whatever the occasion is. So
0: I can't wait.
1: All right.
0: But if you open early, then don't be looking for a gift on Mother's Day or Christmas Day from that person.
1: Well, no, that's the gift. I mean, that's
0: right.
1: They shouldn't have, they don't, that is the gift. They don't go out and get you gifts every day. It's not like the 12 days of Christmas. They're giving you something every
0: that's
1: day.
0: That's what I'm saying.
1: Well, all right.
0: But, you know, you show up on Mama's Day like, I don't have anything to open. Well, you opened it a week ago.
1: All right. Let us know what you think in 800-447-7234. Call, text, use the My His Radio app. You get a gift. Do you open it early or do you wait for the occasion? Let us know.

0: To open or to wait? His Radio Mornings with Liz and Brian. You get a gift from someone for a birthday, for Christmas, special occasion, and it's before that time. Do you open it up or do you wait?
1: Mm-mm. And Brian and I are, of course, on opposite ends of the spectrum.
0: Maybe a Mother's Day gift. Do you open it up beforehand? My mom did. My mom opened up her birthday gift early.
1: But it didn't bother you.
0: No, it didn't bother because it's her gift.
1: Yeah,
0: she
1: exactly.
0: can do whatever she wants to with
1: right.
0: it. I didn't tell her she had to wait.
1: And, yeah.
0: You know, I just wanted to make sure she, and wanted to make sure it wasn't one gift. Oh, here's your Mother's Day and your birthday gift. No,
1: yes.
0: It was so.
1: That is so important.
0: Mm-hmm. It was two separate gifts.
1: Yes, my mom's birthday is December 20th. And I think when she was little, she got the same as everybody else. And
0: yeah, my sister's is December 26th.
1: There you go.
0: Here's your birthday and Christmas gift.
1: All rolled up in one. Paul texted and said, I wait for the occasion. He said, what's the rush? It's not going anywhere.
0: There you go. What's the rush? What's a rush, Liz?
1: I have no patience.
0: What's the rush, Liz?
1: I literally have no patience. I have patience with people. I really do.
0: Mm-hmm.
1: Unless I'm driving. Or walking.
0: Yes, Jesus.
1: But
0: thank you for speaking through her right there.
1: Look, somebody's walking slow in front of me, I can't handle it. But I have patience otherwise. But not in gifts. Mm-hmm. I don't want to, if I'm the gift giver or the receiver.
0: You want to see them open it?
1: Right now.
0: Come on now. Come. Don't you take that gift back to your office. You sit right down in my chair right now and open that gift up right now.
1: So Brian and his lovely bride go on Christmas vacation.
0: Yes, uh-huh.
1: And they don't even take the gifts with them.
0: We wait till we get back. And then we know we have something to open up when we get back. You don't want to take gifts with you when you go to the beach, you know, so.
1: I couldn't.
0: Really?
1: I admire you for that.
0: Either you would
1: really
0: open it beforehand or you would wait.
1: Or take it
0: with you so you could have it on Christmas.
1: But it probably,
0: No. You would open up beforehand.
1: I probably would.
0: Sharon, how about you?
2: I like to wait to the day of the occasion because if everybody and several people give you gifts early and they do to me sometime, and the day come of the occasion, you don't have really anything to open and you're sad because you feel like you're not celebrating that day with gifts.
1: That's true. That's true. I agree with that.
2: I like to open it on the day of the occasion. If it's Christmas, because sometimes people are busy and they can't give you a gift on Christmas, so they give it to you early. So if I open it early, when the day comes, it's like, I don't, you know, it doesn't feel the same. Yeah.
3: Mostly cloudy sky with a chance to sing. Some scattered showers and storms are high this afternoon. We'll be into the lower 80s. We could see periods of moderate to heavy rain tonight. An overnight low will drop down to near 65. Occasional showers and storms with heavy downpours on Thursday with a high in the upper 70s. Isolated showers Friday, upper 60s. I'm meteorologist Sally Russell with more with Big and Encouraging Music Max on His Radio 89.3.
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10: 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That's happening soon. Hey, it's Liz, His Radio Mornings with Liz and Brian. His Radio 89.3. It's going on Friday, May 22nd, Rodever Auditorium with the Greenville Concert Band. And they're going to have all kinds of patriotic songs just celebrating America.

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1: But here, the focus is always on the great I Am.
0: His radio's goal is to share Jesus. Nothing artificial about that.
1: Uplifting and encouraging, His Radio.

0: righty. So if you give Liz a gift or she gives you one, be prepared. You're going to open it now.
1: Yeah,
0: this is Radio Mornings with Liz and Brian.
1: The wrapping paper ain't going to cool down, let me tell you. Brandy,
0: yep.
1: She's same way. She texted. She said, I can't even wait until I see the person. I can't keep a secret. So if I give a gift to the recipient, they have to open it then because I'll spoil the surprise. If they don't, I get so excited about gift giving. Brandy, yes. You're like, I can't buy it too early either because I'll go ahead and give it to you. If I buy a present in September for Christmas,
0: yeah.
1: Come October, I'm already itching to give it to you.
0: Really? So my mother-in-law bought a gift for my wife for her daughter a few years back and put it away. And so Lauren knew what she was going to be opening up, except she opened all the Christmas gifts and it wasn't there. And then her cousin opened up the gift, and her mom had forgot who she got it for.
1: No.
0: So she bought it so many months before. So, yeah.
1: That happens.
0: Wendy, how about you?
2: I worked in law enforcement when my kids were little. So, of course, we were open 365. So sometimes Santa had to come the day before, the day after. You know, it varied.
1: Yes.
2: So my kids would always be confused. They'd be like, do we open? Do we not open? So I had to figure out something so they would know when to open, when not to open, and then not be riding around on their new bikes when the other kids was like, where's Santa? We didn't know he came the day early. So, but personally, I got to open right then.

0: Oh, she can't resist opening the gift.
1: No.
0: So she has to go ahead and open it.
1: I get that. Yeah, don't give me a gift early.
0: All right, there you go. All right.
1: Unless you plan on giving me another gift.

0: Well, it starts on, I think, May the 19th, but no food if you're flying Delta. Yep. It's Radio Mornings with Liz and Brian.
1: Sometimes they give you pretzels or peanuts.
0: No, that's not totally correct. These are flights under
1: 350 miles.
0: Yeah, under 349 and below. Yeah. The snacks will no longer be a part of the Delta flights.
1: Right. Like if you're going from Raleigh to Greensboro, if you're going from Charlotte to Greenville, like you're not going to get anything. Sometimes they'll try to throw some pretzels or peanuts at you or some Biscoff cookies. Those are my favorite.
0: Mm-hmm.
1: But, yeah, they're getting rid of it.
0: Yeah.
1: Totally.
0: Yeah.
1: You're not going to get drink service either, so you won't get, you know, your soda, your coffee.
0: Extra snacks from Spirit. Could they give, you know, work them out and maybe pass them
1: out? There's got to be some leftover pretzels. Mm. But have I ever flown Spirit? I can't remember. I don't know. Did they serve snacks? Because there's some that don't.
0: Because that is, with it being an economy airline, probably something they cut out.
1: Yeah.
0: Didn't, you know.
1: And here's the thing.
0: They were working on a plane with duct tape. So I saw
1: a video of that. Yeah, so. But at the same time, are we going to miss the pretzels and the peanuts? I will miss the drink. I mean, you know, go figure.
0: Okay, here's my thing. I usually will not drink anything on a plane. I don't take long plane flights.
1: Oh, okay.
0: But even if, I mean, I've taken like 4-hour plane flights and stuff before, I don't drink anything.
1: Why?
0: I don't want to have to get up.
1: Oh, you don't want to go down the aisle and
0: Nah.
1: And use the potty?
0: No.
1: Here's a flying tip.
0: Okay, tell me.
1: Use the potty, especially if you're on a long flight. Do what Brian said, don't drink as much, but also try to go in the first hour. If you can, and try to make it the rest of the way.
0: Okay, why in the first hour?
1: Because in the last hour, the bathroom's a mess.
0: Oh.
1: It's a mess. I walk in and I'm like, where y'all from?
0: It's kind of like, you know, it's kind of like when you go in a convenience store and they give you the big old log with the key on it and you got to go around to the bathroom on the side.
1: Yeah, I don't. Mm-mm. I ain't stopping at one of them.
0: It ain't going to happen.
2: Well, it's a cloudy sky with a chance of seeing some scattered showers and storms. Our high this afternoon will be into the lower 80s. We could see periods of moderate to heavy rain tonight. An overnight low will drop down to near 65. Occasional showers and storms with heavy downpours on Thursday with a high in the upper 70s. Isolated showers Friday, upper 60s. I'm meteorologist Sally Russell with more Lifting and Encouraging Music Max on Hughes Radio 89.3.
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0: Morgan is trying to find out who this young man is. It's his Radio Mornings with Liz and Brian.
1: All she knows is that a 7th or 8th grader with curly hair, a young man, sat down with her grandmother at Chick-fil-A and had lunch with her.
0: So here's what was happening. So the young man was a part of a field trip, sounded like a school field trip. They were from somewhere north Georgia, and they were headed up into the northern part of Virginia, like to the Arlington area. They stopped like in Salem, Virginia, at a Chick-fil-A. Kids are getting something to eat, and he notices this older lady sitting by herself. Said, "Are you by yourself?" And she said, "Yeah." And he said, "Would you like company?" And she said, "Yeah." And so he sat with her. Instead of sitting with his friends, he sat and made a new friend.
1: Yeah, they had a conversation about his life, about her life, where they were going. But unfortunately, didn't get his name or didn't remember his name. She knows that he was wearing a black shirt, and everybody on the field trip was wearing like a black t-shirt.
0: Yes, And this was just a couple of days ago.
1: It was, well, the post was on May 4th.
0: Yes,
1: So that could, you know, that was 2 days ago.
0: Monday.
1: So it may have been Monday when all of this happened. So if you know of a school, middle school, took a trip, is on a trip probably currently because they were headed to Arlington.
0: Yes,
1: And maybe, you know, they stopped in Salem along the way to eat.
0: Exactly, exactly. And just Morgan just wants to say thanks to
1: The parents,
0: the
1: especially
0: student, to the parents, and just wanted to, grandma was on cloud nine that somebody would take time and just sit with her and have lunch.
1: Yeah, and we would love to shout them out, too, because, young man, you're awesome.
0: Mm-hmm.

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1: Each day has countless reasons to be thankful.
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3: Here's

Good morning, his radio. I'm Ninja. If you are a teacher, happy Teacher Appreciation Week. Also think it is Nurses Appreciation Week. I mean, it's a big appreciation week, appreciating our nurses and our teachers. Ugh, appreciate you guys so much. But I saw Caribou Coffee for today are offering freebies for teachers. It's like a free coffee, I think, if you show your ID. So it wouldn't really help right now because you're already at work. After work. There we go. After work, you can go pick yourself up a coffee because we all know you need that little extra energy after you've been in the classroom all day. Is radio.

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1: No matter the time or the situation, this song can help you crack a smile inside and out.
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0: The King of Heaven wants me. So this world has lost its grip on me.
1: If you are a frequent flyer for Delta Airlines, there's going to be some changes coming up at the end of the month. It's Radio, I'm Ninja. You know, you get those snacky snacks and some drinks while you're on the flight so that you can just relax and just enjoy the ride. I know I have a much better traveling experience if I have snacks, right? Well, Delta, starting on the 19th, said that they are going to stop serving snacks for flights 350 miles, like under 350 miles. They're going to stop serving snacks. First class, they still get the stuff because, you know, they paid the big monies. But everybody else, sorry, if you want some snacks or some drinks, you got to bring it on to the flight with you. And that's after security. You can get your snacks and whatever and bring it on the flight. No big deal. But they're just not going to pass it out. And I looked it up. A 350-mile flight is typically around 45 minutes. So I think we could wait 45 minutes. Most other airlines already do this. So if you fly Delta, I guess we've been spoiled for a bit. But anything over that 45 minutes, you most likely can expect to still get your snacks.
2: How is your heart today? Are you worried about a medical diagnosis? Are your financial burdens weighing you down? Has a loving relationship been fractured by lies? Or could it be that you're desperately lonely? Your life may seem out of control, but just reach out to Jesus. He sees it as a beautiful mess that His love can heal. Let hope arise and rest now in the steadfast and faithful love of our Lord Jesus. We are Big O Dodge Chrysler Jeep Ram under that big American flag on the Motor Mile.
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3: When I'm feeling my feet are tired from running so hot for miles, you are the air I really need.

As summer is getting closer and graduations are coming up, there are testings coming up. So today I wanted to pray over studying for finals, for standardized testings, for state testings, whatever it is, maybe you are studying for these, or maybe your kiddos are, want to be praying over you. And if you need prayer for any reason, you can always reach out to our prayer line. The number is 866-987-7729. That's 866-987-PRAY. Father, I pray today for anybody who is a little nervous about that finals or getting that grade up so they can graduate in the next couple weekends or maybe even this weekend. And it is getting close. It is crunch time. And so I pray that all of the studying all year long, all semester long pays off, that they are able to recall everything they've learned, everything they've studied for, and give them peace during the testing. And I know for some college students, today is the last day. They're so excited, but also a little nervous, a little anxious to get it over with. So I ask peace over them today. And please be with elementary school students, middle school, high school, who are also working towards state testings and everything to get the year finished out strong, and be with our teachers as well for the sanity to get through it all. And thank you for being with us in and throughout every single situation. In Jesus' name, amen.

0: like I could just make something up and say I'm going to try to have the world record. And then some of them are so random. Is Radio I'm Ninja the latest one that has been broken slash a new record, is the most people gathered at a location dressed as T-Rexes. You know those inflatable T-Rex outfits? Yeah, those. Well, that has a new record at the University of Calgary, and that is 682 people. So if you think you can beat 682 people dressed in inflatable T-Rex costumes, let me know, and I will be there and help you beat that next record.
1: Mostly cloudy sky with a chance of seeing some scattered showers and storms. Our high this afternoon will be into the lower 80s. We could see periods of moderate to heavy rain tonight. An overnight low will drop down to near 65. Occasional showers and storms with heavy downpours on Thursday with a high in the upper 70s. Isolated showers Friday, upper 60s. I'm meteorologist Sally Russell with more uplifting and encouraging music next on Hughes Radio 89.3. 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
0: Covenant Church Race for Adoption 5K is Saturday, May 9th at Covenant Church in Greer. The Fun Patrol will be there from 8 a.m. to 11:30 a.m. for Spin to Win. There's also a kids run, inflatables, face painting, and food.

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Don't give up. His radio, I'm Ninja, was taking Ollie to daycare this morning and just turned on some toddler tunes and it made me thinking, we really just need to go back and listen to the little kid songs that we sang in Sunday school, like the one, "Our God is so big, so strong, and so mighty, there's nothing our God cannot do. The mountains are His, the valleys are His, and the stars are His handiwork too." Some great reminders that we need to be reminded of. Like, our God is so big, why are we thinking that He can't handle this when He's taken care of so much already? So, need a little encouragement today. Just listen to some toddler Sunday school songs.

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His Radio. I'm Ninja. If you're looking for something to do, maybe you want to get involved with His Radio more and deeper. And you are a leader. You love making community connections. And you want to be that smiling face that people meet maybe for the very first time that day. You could join our Fawn Patrol team, but also we are looking for team leads in different locations in the Georgia Linas, and you can apply. Maybe it'll be the perfect position for you. Some of the areas that we are looking for team leads currently: Asheville, Charlotte, Gastonia, Columbia, Charleston, and Myrtle Beach. So if you are in that area, be interested in being a team lead, what you could do, go to hisradio.com, scroll down to the bottom. There should be a little button that says team lead on it. Click on that. It'll give you all of the information right there.

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0: on my mind. This is the week of free things for that teacher in your life. His radio, I'm Ninja, because due to Teacher Appreciation Week, there are some restaurants, fast food places that are giving the deals. 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I'm guessing that is their version of a breakfast sandwich. 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
0: National Day of Prayer is Thursday, May 7th, and there are different locations and events you can take part of in the upstate. 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

It is always so important that before you start building anything, that it has a firm foundation, his radio. I'm Ninja. So there is this custom home building company in Florida, and what they do with their homes, or maybe it was just one family requested this, but they posted a picture of it that right before they started to pour the concrete and the foundation of the home, they put a Bible down. And that was like a request from the family because they wanted that symbolization that God's word and God's truth is going to be the foundation of their home and their family and their life. And I love that symbolism. I really do. I know some people are going to be like, why are you pouring concrete on the Bible? That's so disrespectful. But listen, God knows our hearts. Okay. Now, something my family did, my dad had my siblings and I do, when we moved into our new house, as well, it was building, we wrote Bible verses like on the framing before they put in all the walls and stuff. And so there are many different variations that you could do, but absolutely love that symbolization that God's word is going to be the firm foundation that we build our new stage of life.

0: might be the biggest controversy ever and the biggest debate I've ever seen in the office place. Mullets or beards? His radio. I'm Ninja. When you are installing that toilet paper roll, which direction is correct? And gonna be honest, I don't even pay attention. But there are some people who are very passionate about this. Jake from his radio mornings literally asked me yesterday my thoughts. And I was like, I don't even know. Like, I could not tell you which way the toilet paper at my house right now is facing. And I don't even think I ever really think about it because I just want to get the business done and get out. But Jake said he will actually switch the toilet paper around so that you don't have to reach under the roll to pull out the more toilet paper. Again, I don't think that. But we're curious about you if you care and if you have an overwhelming opinion on the subject, beards or mullets, when it comes to installing your toilet paper roll. 800-447-7234. Also, you can leave me your comments on the open mic on the My Hands Radio app.
1: Mostly cloudy sky with a chance of seeing some scattered showers and storms. Our high this afternoon will be into the lower 80s. We could see periods of moderate to heavy rain tonight. An overnight low will drop down to near 65. Occasional showers and storms with heavy downpours on Thursday with a high in the upper 70s. Isolated showers Friday, upper 60s. I'm meteorologist Sally Russell with more with Big and Encouraging Music Max on his radio 89.3.
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When you are installing your toilet paper, which way do you put it on the little roll thingy? Is the paper facing towards you? Is it behind it? Does it look like a beard or a mullet? His radio. I'm Ninja. Some people are very opinionated about this. I'm just like, honestly, don't know. I just kind of throw it all in there as fast as I can before Ollie decides to rip it all up and it all ends up on the floor anyway. 800-447-7234. Leslie texted that the toilet paper always goes over. So like beard, I would imagine that's how that would go. Yeah, go over. And Ken said, always, always beard. Right now, the beard location is winning. Says even the pattern on the toilet paper holder when you buy it from the store shows it as a beard. Now, Kim, I've been doing my research all of 10 seconds ago, and I Googled imaged toilet paper holders. And you are right. The majority are in beard formation, but there are a select few that are mullets. So it seems like beards are winning so far. Would love to know your thoughts and opinions. Which is the correct way to install the toilet paper on the toilet paper holder? 800-447-7234. The open mic on the MyHiz Radio app.

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Vegas Radio. I'm Ninja. You can always look to us to be that uplifting and encouraging voice, but also on social media. It could be very easily to feel a little down and depressed on social media these days, but keeping his radio in your feed, we post a verse every single day to remind you of God's truth. Today's verse of the day, 1 John 1:5. God is light and there is no darkness in him at all. Very sweet and simple, to the point. But what is going on in 1 John 1? Well, John was trying to tell the early church believers the truth about things, because there was a lot of false teachings going around and trying to encourage the early day Christians to embrace the reality of Christ, live in transparently in his light, confess their sins, and cultivate genuine fellowship. So what he was trying to remind them is that no matter what the other leaders were trying to tell them about Christ, no matter what their own selves believe about Christ outside of his word, is not true. You can always go back to scripture to find the truth. And the truth is that God is light. He is pure light. God is light and there is no darkness in him at all. And so, of course, we can trust him. His radio

0: It is never too late to pick up a new hobby. His radio, I'm Ninja. There's this lady, she started drawing in her 70s, realized, wow, I am good at this. And listen, her artwork, it literally looks like a black and white photo. Like, that is how good her sketches are. She's 70 years old, and so that was her hobby to do in retirement. Currently has been put in hospice, and so hanging out with the nurses, they are seeing all of the work that she's done. So to honor her, she's 99. She literally turns 100 at the end of this month. So to honor her, they opened up an exhibit in her honor at this art gallery and is displaying all of her drawings. And it's so sweet. And so just goes to show, you're never too old to start something new. You can always learn something new, pick up a new hobby, explore new things. Don't put unnecessary blockades on something as an excuse. So if you've been thinking about picking up baking, you've been thinking about picking up running, whatever it is, just take that next step.
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0: Artist Fair is Friday through Sunday, May 8th through May 10th in downtown Greenville. Expect all the art you could ever think of, music, and yummy food.

Bouncing back? Yeah, that's a myth. His radio, I'm Ninja. The idea of something happening in your life and instantly being able to move past it like nothing ever happened, like how things were before, that's not real. It's not realistic. And I know bounce back culture, super popular in the mom world right now. You know, I got to get my body back. I got to get everything back. I got to get my schedule back. And it could also be a thing if you've lost a loved one. It's like, I'm just ready for things to get back to normal, right? But saw this article talking all about how bouncing back really is a myth, because the key to moving forward and growing is to integrate hard experiences into your life story, not ignoring them. So give yourself grace. Your life has changed in a huge way, whether it was positive because you just welcomed this new life into your family, or if it was a negative experience you much would like to rather forget, like somebody passing or a loss of a job. The whole point of living through life is to live life, not pretend like it didn't happen. So we learn from it. We integrate it into our life story. We move on. We share it with others. And so the idea of bouncing back like nothing ever happened really is a myth. And it doesn't really help us with growing and sharing our testimony either. So don't be ashamed of your testimony and your growth. Share it and live it.

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0: to have a big feral cat problem in the Georgia line, says Radio. I'm Ninja. Even some humane shelters can't accept any more cats because they just get so full so quickly. Like, cats took the advice from God to multiply very seriously, and they do so very fast. So, to be able to get more cats adopted, love what this one humane shelter in the Tampa Bay, Florida area does. They have a program called Working Cats, the Working Cat Program, where businesses and people with like workshops can adopt a cat to act kind of like a barn cat, to keep all the pests and the mice and all that kind of stuff away. All the person has to do is just make sure they're fed, they have clean water, yummy food, and the humane shelter will take care of the vet appointments and the shots and all the things like that, which so helpful. So looking for, see if we can get a working cat program around here.
1: Mostly cloudy sky with a chance of seeing some scattered showers and storms. Our high this afternoon will be into the lower 80s. We could see periods of moderate to heavy rain tonight. An overnight low will drop down to near 65. Occasional showers and storms with heavy downpours on Thursday with a high in the upper 70s. Isolated showers Friday, upper 60s. I'm meteorologist Sally Russell with more uplifting and encouraging music next on Hughes Radio 89.3.
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0: Covenant Church Raise for Adoption 5K is Saturday, May 9th at Covenant Church in Greer. The Fun Patrol will be there from 8 a.m. to 11:30 a.m. for Spin to Win. There's also a kids run, inflatables, face painting, and food.

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You never know, a smile, a small act of kindness really could make all the difference in somebody's day. 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

If you're headed to the grocery store this week, pick up some extra non-perishable food items. It's His Radio. I'm Joe. Saturday is the biggest food drive in the country. It's the Letter Carriers Stamp Out Hunger Food Drive. So all you have to do, put those non-perishable food items by the mailbox Saturday morning, and your mail carrier will do the rest.

0: It kind of feels like there's this unspoken rule after high school. You go to college. It's just what you do, right? Well, not necessarily. See, it's His Radio. I'm Joe. My oldest, she is headed off to college this fall, and she's still trying to figure out exactly what she wants to do. My youngest, though, is the complete opposite. She's just a freshman. She already knows exactly where she wants to go and what she wants to do. And college may not necessarily be a part of that. You know what? It's okay. Any option is okay. One size fits all is not the right answer after high school. Some people do go to college. Some take a break and then go later. Some take a different road entirely. And that doesn't mean that they're behind. It just means that their path looks different. See, God's not writing the same story for each of us.
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0: Join the fun patrol at the Covenant Church Race for Adoption 5K. I'm Joe on His Radio 89.3. Saturday, May 9th at Covenant Church with inflatables, face painting, food, and the Fun Patrol will be there from 8 a.m. to 11:30 a.m.

866-987-PRAY, the number you can call or text. You'll reach the His Radio prayer line. Someone is standing by to pray with and for you. Well, God, there are many times that uncertainty and anxiety, they just seem to take over. So give us the strength today to endure and the clarity to see your hand at work in all things. When life feels broken, so many things are weighing us down. So help us to cast our cares on you. And when we do that, help us to find the rest that we need as we truly trust you. We ask that your will be done in our life as you guide us each day. In Jesus' name, amen.

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1: Let's be honest. Is anyone really trying anymore? The kids are done. The teachers are done. And the parents, well, we are so done. At this point, packing a lunch feels like a team sport. It's His Radio. I'm Joe. But we're almost there. The countdown is real. The energy is low. And the summer snack bill, that's about to skyrocket.
2: Showers and thunderstorms will be on the increase this afternoon through tonight. Some of these storms could be strong, possibly even severe. Temperatures today will be right around the upper 70s. Showers and some strong storms tonight. We're looking at some very heavy rain. Couple of inches of rain possible tonight. Overnight low into the low 60s. Showers with a few thunderstorms on Thursday. Otherwise, an increase in the sunshine, upper 70s. Friday, partly sunny, low 70s. I'm meteorologist Sally Russell with more Lift, Dig, and Encourage you music next on His Radio 89.3.
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I know you're scrolling on social media at some point today, maybe even you are right now. And while you're hoping to find some joy from it, usually it tends to be the opposite. It's His Radio, I'm Joe. Yeah, it brings us down. But this might help. Make sure you follow His Radio on social media, whether it's Facebook, Instagram, TikTok, or YouTube. You can click the like or the follow button, and when you scroll, you'll then be encouraged. 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

0: I pulled up behind a car the other day that had one of those magnets on the back that said, "New driver, please be patient." And I get it. We've got one of those too because I'm teaching my daughter how to drive. So I was patient. I gave them extra space. I let them ease along. I could clearly tell they were learning. But then it got me thinking, would I have been that patient if that magnet wasn't there? And if I'm honest, the answer is probably no. That little sign, it changed how I responded because it gave me context. And isn't that true with people, too? It's His Radio. I'm Joe. If people walked around with signs that said, "going through a divorce," or "grieving," or "depressed," or "fighting cancer," we'd probably be a whole lot gentler with each other. But the truth is, people are carrying things like that every day. We just can't see the sign. So maybe the lesson, it's pretty simple. Just be kind anyway, right? Even when you don't know the story, because you never know what someone else is carrying.
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0: 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I'm Joe. 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May 21st through June 21st, it's A Midsummer Night's Dream at Falls Park in Greenville.

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I'm Joe. 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

0: What's clean to one person, not necessarily clean to the other. It's his radio. I'm Joe. We were cleaning out the garage the other day, and my wife, she's a lot cleaner, I guess, than I am, because my sense of clean is, okay, it looks good, right? I mean, it's swept. Everything's kind of put away, but she wants to take everything out and make sure that it goes back properly and everything is cleaned behind it and under it and around it. And so her cleaning takes about 6 hours, whereas my cleaning may take about an hour. I don't think there's a right answer to either way, but we went her way.
1: Showers and thunderstorms will be on the increase this afternoon through tonight. Some of these storms could be strong, possibly even severe. Temperatures today will be right around the upper 70s. Showers and some strong storms tonight. We're looking at some very heavy rain. Couple of inches of rain possible tonight. An overnight low into the low 60s. Showers with a few thunderstorms on Thursday. Otherwise, an increase in the sunshine, upper 70s. Friday, partly sunny, low 70s.

0: it is. I'm meteorologist Sally Russell with more uplifting and encouraging music next on His Radio 89.3. 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

This is Teacher Appreciation Week, so we just want to say thank you, teachers. It's His Radio. I'm Joe. Thank you for teaching, encouraging, correcting, and somehow surviving everything that you do throughout the year. And you deserve way more than a coffee mug. You deserve a nap, a gift card, and a whole lot more.

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3: The following program is sponsored by Focus on the Family, and it is supported by the prayers and financial gifts of wonderful friends like you.
4: And it was just the same thing, and it just kept cycling, and I kept responding, and he kept responding, and it just was, what were we, 20-something years in, and it was like, it's either you or me, or get us some help, basically.
5: Wow. Because I mean, that's pretty dramatic.
4: Yeah, he's a therapist. Yeah. I'm like, obviously you can't fix this, so get us some help to help fix this.
6: Well, that's Nan Deal describing some of the pain points in her marriage to her husband, Ron. And they're with us again today on Focus on the Family with Jim Daly to unpack a little more and to help us understand how we can get to a better spot in our own marriages. I'm John Fuller, and thanks for joining us.
5: You know, John, I think after yesterday's program, it made me think about the speck in the eye. And I've never really thought about that verse in the context of marriage, but it's glaringly obvious. I mean, who's closer to you than your spouse? Mm-hmm. So that speck in the eye analogy that Jesus gave us in Matthew, which is look at that log in your own eye before you look at the speck in your spouse's eye. Mm-hmm. I'm saying it that way for that application.
6: Right.
5: But man, isn't that so true that we're so quick to see the other person's faults before we see our own? Which is what he's saying.
6: Right. And I don't know why, but we tend to think I'm fine. It's them. They're the problem.
5: How about this? If you can just get your act together, we'd have a great marriage. I mean, I think at some point in our 39 years, I think I may have thought of that. I don't want to admit it, but we've had a great discussion last time with Ron and Nan Deal, and we're going to continue that discussion today. And we covered concepts about how we trigger one another. And I did confess at that point that I'm really good at pushing those buttons. And that's probably true for many married couples. We just don't get off that craziness. And we keep doing that. When she hurts me, I push that button. That's how I get my reward. And it's not a smart way to do your marriage. And we're going to continue today to talk about how to have a better marriage by loving one another.
6: Yeah. And the book that forms the basis for our conversation is The Mindful Marriage, Create Your Best Relationship Through Understanding and Managing Yourself. And of course, we have copies of that book here at the ministry.
5: Ron and Nan, welcome back to Focus on the Family. Good to have you for day two.
7: Thank you.
5: Yeah. I couldn't ask this question because of time constraints last time, but I do want to pick up with this one. Because in the book, you relate to those feelings we have and the way that we misinterpret communication from our spouse based on what we learned reflexively as a child, whatever that might be. And the book goes into great detail for people to be able to self-analyze and say, yeah, that's me. This is why I react when you push me. I feel insecure. I feel abandoned, as you mentioned last time, Nan. But in that regard, it's not true. Mm. What we're experiencing is not the truth.
6: Yeah.
5: And that is so critical. I mean, the scripture is full of that example, right? Know what is true.
6: Exactly.
5: And we know that through knowing scripture, knowing the Lord, loving the Lord. But tie that in a bow for me.
8: Yeah. What I would say is there is a truth. To me, my big pain point is I'm not good enough. I'm inadequate. And I'm trying to outrun that label in my own head and in my wife's head and anybody else's head 24/7, unless I come to see what the capital T truth is, right? Mm-hmm. There is a little truth that sometimes I do feel inadequate. Sometimes I've really messed up, and whether it was childhood or marriage now. Yeah, that's true. But what does that mean? Does that add up to I'm not okay as a person, that my worth and value is gone? No, it doesn't. I'll never forget, guys, the day I realized, here's that capital T truth, God whispering to me, Nan could be disappointed with me in any given moment. And it does not mean it's the end of our marriage. It doesn't mean it's the end of me. It doesn't mean that that adds up to my worth and value. And that I could actually admit that I was disappointing to her. And it wasn't going to be the end of the world. Now, I know that sounds really funny to say out loud. But for some reason, somewhere in my history, I kind of decided that's what's at stake here. And as long as I live with that hypersensitivity, then any disappointment is a monumental moment, and yeah. I am going to fight against it as much as I can. Well, that just brings out the worst in me, and things spin in all the wrong directions. So for me to be able to go, oh, no, now what is the truth? God tells me my worth and value is in Jesus Christ. That's number one. We always say go vertical before you try to do the horizontal. So you remember who you are in Christ. Okay, with that, I also know Nan loves me. And she can be upset or irritated in any given moment. That's not the end of us. We'll get through this. I may have something to learn. I can reflect on that. We'll find our way through. Just relax. Like, all of that sounds simple. But when your brain neurologically sets off on a pathway of doing what it knows to do, reacting how it knows to react, it is not simple to slow that thing down and go, whoa, whoa, whoa, whoa. What's the truth and how do I live out of it?
5: Ron, for us, let me speak from the husband's side, because this is what I know best. But there was a day for you where you missed a couple of Nan's phone calls and you started to fret, like she's going to be upset. Has any other guy ever been in that place? Our hands go yes. And we're running in our heads like, I know she's going to accuse me of being distracted. Fill in those blanks. And then Nan, tell us, and this is healthy, how you processed it and where your head was at.
8: Yeah. So if anybody who saw and listened yesterday will know that me overworking is part of the things that I do to cope with feeling inadequate. So when I miss those calls, I'm thinking, oh, here we go. She's going to be mad. She's going to walk in a door. She's going to unload. And I need to get prepared for that. And then I remembered my four steps and I said, wait a minute. That's the old Ron who's fretting and anxious and upset and already guarded and already defending myself before she's ever even come back. What's the truth? Well, the truth is maybe I may have made a mistake. Maybe I missed. Or the truth is she's not going to leave me, even if she is disappointed. So calm down, Ron. Mm-hmm. Let's give her. And here's another truth. Nan's growing. We're changing. Our usness is different than it used to be. Let's give this a chance to see how it plays out and be more calm about it. Sure enough, she walked in the door.
5: And let's give it to Nan.
4: And I was like, hey.
8: She was nice. Sweet.
4: Not only that,
5: but you had earbuds in, right?
4: Yes.
5: And you weren't that concerned about Ron's day.
4: I wasn't that concerned. And, you know, my triggers are abandonment. Uh-huh. And so not him picking up or even answering a text or a call is, he's too busy.
5: For
4: everything
5: me.
4: Else is more important than me.
5: And you didn't experience it.
4: I did not experience that because I'd been working on me and being mindful of me.
8: Yeah.
4: You know, I can see now, that day we went into Dr. Hargray's office and I saw him with a sentence, humble Ron. I really, in that moment, thought, yay, he has fixed him, when in fact, there was so much in me that I needed to trust God with, and I needed to work on me.
5: Yeah.
4: And so in that moment, walking in was after months of, wait a minute, he could be busy. He could be really doing something very important, and was it really important what you needed? And if you really needed him, you could have said, I've fallen and I can't get up. I mean, you could have given him a different message. But it's more of a mindfulness in me of he's changing and you can change your response in this moment.
5: Yeah.
8: Guys, you got to hear that. She comes in peace.
4: I don't just assume the worst.
8: Yeah. I was sitting in peace.
4: Yes.
8: What for a second or two I thought was about to be a disaster turned out to be absolutely nothing, in part due to both of us doing our work, dealing with the log in our own eye. So when we finally got together, she walked by, said hello, had a smile. I'm like, wow, this is amazing. And a few minutes later, I just checked in. Hey, sorry I missed your calls. Was that anything? Mm-hmm. And she was like, yeah, no, it wasn't a big deal, but yeah, we can talk about that. And so it didn't have to be about abandonment and inadequacy.
4: Right.
8: Because we didn't let it go there.
5: Mm-hmm. Yeah. And I think, you know, here you are working on things. This is good. Mm-hmm. And you're moving forward and you have these examples of where it's not the same pattern. It's a better new pattern.
4: Yes.
5: And you're racking up victories in your relationship. Mm-hmm. Nan, you then started to experience something with your son, both of you, but it really devastated you, as it should, obviously. But what happened with Connor, and what was your reaction over the long haul?
4: Well, we saw Terry in 2007, and our son died of a MRSA staph infection after being sick for just 10 days, which came out of nowhere. He was 12.
5: And that was in 08?
4: 09.
5: Yeah. That was 09.
4: So truly the Lord's provision being in Terry's office and working with him for 2 years to set a stage for then, the rug just was completely pulled out from underneath us. And then at that point, Terry was just our grief counselor, and I'm so very grateful for the time he spent with us just caring and hearing our grief. He was so kind with it, wasn't he?
8: Absolutely.
4: But in the beginning, Ron and I grieved very much the same, and he never left me. It was, we were thrust together. We had the same sorrows. We had the same anger. We had the same doubt and disillusionment with faith in God and what has just happened. And we were saying why together. And then about 4 years in, I saw him journeying to some resolution, so to speak, as he was reading Job. And he had some, not just it's over, but some peace about it. And some surrender with his grief. And I was still just feeling so abandoned, so abandoned, so lost. But you have to understand, I poured myself into my boys. I feel like it was my identity. And Connor and I had such a sweet and special relationship. He was the one that had my back. All three of my boys adore me, but Connor just had my back.
5: He had something special.
4: It truly was.
5: That's good.
4: And he was the glue in between the boys, too. So there was not only my loss and Ron's loss, but it just completely devastated our family and our other two children. So our youngest is sleeping beside our bed for 2 years. Our oldest is 14 at the time, and who wants to be the 14-year-old brother who has a brother that's gone? I mean, going to middle school like that?
5: Yeah.
4: Middle school's hard enough, and so I'm navigating all of that and just feeling like, where are you, God, in this? And as you said, I feel like my faith wasn't as strong as it is now.
5: Yeah.
4: And so there were just avenues and ways with numbing, with alcohol and prescription medication, that was my way of coping for about a decade.
5: Yeah, I mean, that's big.
4: It's
5: and
4: true.
5: Again, I so appreciate that because people are there.
4: Yeah, sure.
5: You know, these are good Christian people.
4: Huge.
5: But it
4: in the
5: that's probably
4: community.
5: One of the most difficult things somebody can experience in life. And my brother, my oldest brother, Mike, and his wife had that similar loss with cancer with their son.
4: So sorry.
5: But it happens.
4: Yeah.
5: And just that, I mean, it's like, Lord, you know, you start doing the equation, right? I've lived my life for you.
4: Sure.
5: Why would you take my son or my daughter from me? And it's not a healthy place to be. We don't have those answers.
4: Right. And but, I feel like I was doing it well because also, this is the prideful part of me, I feel like I was doing it right. Because I didn't have that growing up.
5: Right.
4: So I'm going to do it right. And you know what? We were great. Of anything in our marriage, parenting was great.
8: Yeah.
4: We just connected and did it together in tandem. It was just a beautiful thing. And I just feel like we had this Norman Rockwell painting with this gold. We truly had a golden retriever. And it just, the boys would hug each other and kiss each other before they go to bed at night. And Connor was reading to us out of his chapter book. And things were beautiful like that with the boys. And it, you know, we were on the cusp of the preteen. So it was, everything was still really just sweet. It was a sweet season. And it was like, and we prayed for them and prayed about them and then it was like, and we were taking them to church. I feel like, you know, I was checking off all those boxes, Lord. I was doing A and B and C and really. And he was a healthy kid. It came out of nowhere, and we never saw it coming.
5: Yeah. There's two questions here. I think one, Ron, is for you, seeing Nan suffer in that way, and like she described, you're coming to this place of some resolution. You're never going to be completely resolved on that with the Lord, but you're getting to a place saying, okay, Lord, I feel like I'm through it, I'm moving forward. But Nan is in trouble. Mm-hmm. I mean, drinking and even prescription drugs, like you said, for about 10 years.
4: Yeah.
5: What are you thinking at that point?
8: Yeah, it was really difficult. Safety in a relationship is everything. And the more she numbed, the less safe things got in our relationship, right? Yeah. So some of those old triggers are now super sensitive. And I'm trying to manage me and trying to figure out how to love and be in connection with her and be supportive. And at the same time, not liking how she would react and respond. Yeah. And by the way, I didn't even fully understand the depth of it. Like she would wait till I would go to sleep and then she'd get out a second bottle of wine. And so by day, things were sort of okay. You know, it was just by night, things got really difficult. Yeah, it was hard.
4: In his defense, and I was lying to everybody. I was lying to all my physicians to keep the prescription medication going. A lot of that kind of had the same effect as alcohol, you know, just to numb the feelings, the anxiety medication. And then it was always at night. And as soon as he'd go to bed, and he's a deep, deep sleeper. And, you know, we're empty nests. My boys are off to college and living their lives. And it really took on a life of its own. It truly took on a life of its own. And I lied to a lot of people. As I've come out with this, I've had dear friends going, why didn't you tell me?
5: Right.
4: My sister, sister-in-law, family, friend, you know, and I feel like it was the enemy's way of isolating me.
5: Absolutely.
4: I truly was in bondage with it because there were multiple times I tried to get off of it. And I had so much withdrawal that scared me. But also he would be whispering to me all the time, like, I'd think maybe I should go to rehab. And I remember thinking, go to rehab? And your husband's just started this huge ministry.
5: Yeah.
4: You've moved to Little Rock and here you go. Oh, you'll ruin that for him. I mean, the lies of the enemy. And I tell you, all of that from childhood, me taking care of things myself, taking care of self with marriage, and then that was my way of taking care of this grief. And it just became chains.
5: You know that scripture, John 10:10, some people may not know it. Christians who read the word know this one. This was the first scripture that a family who gave me a Bible when I was 15 wrote in there, John 10:10. And I read it, you know, it's a little freaky.
4: It's scary.
5: You know, the thief, Satan, the thief comes to steal, kill, and destroy. That's an example of it.
4: It is exactly.
5: Have that isolation, you know, and that's exactly what he does each and every day we live. He's trying to do that to us as 5-year-olds, as 15-year-olds, as 25-year-olds, all the way up to 70, 80-year-olds.
8: That's right.
5: Exactly. It's his mission every day to take us out.
4: It is.
5: I need to ask that question, how did this come right? Because people are maybe even in that spot. We did a broadcast not long ago with a woman who was in a very similar situation as you. Alcohol became her night beverage to cope. How did you rectify that? How did you come out of that dark place?
4: It was COVID. COVID was so good to me. Ron had gone on a 5-day working trip and had caveated it with, hey, I'm going to be going here and here and here, and I may not be accessible to you, which triggered the abandonment and the pain. I went on a 5-day bender. He was gone for 5 days. He comes home. I'm teaching at the time, and we are sequestered. Like, the kids are saying, Mrs. Deal, will I see you? And I'm like, well, I don't know. And, you know, school shut down. Anytime he traveled, boy, I had somebody for lunch and breakfast, and Nan would take it on herself to just have things in place so I wasn't alone. And
8: COVID stripped all of that away.
4: COVID stripped everything. The restaurants were closing. Friends were saying, I can't come for the weekend. And he was gone. He came in. And our country, our world was shutting down. I had no job. I had no anything. He gets up. He comes home. And he had a look on his face of, I mean, I had hit bottom. I'd gone on a bender that weekend. probably 52 calls and so many terrible texts that I sent him, unbeknownst to me, not knowing that I had done it. Very angry, bitter. And he comes home and he goes, who are you and what is happening? And I knew in that moment that I was probably losing him. But I had already looked in the mirror and said, I don't even know who you are.
5: Yeah, you're losing yourself.
4: I had already lost myself.
5: Yeah.
4: And we get up that Monday and he's like, hey, I got to get on a Zoom and figure this Zoom thing out and this pandemic thing with my team, which kind of was triggering. But I was like, okay, I had nothing. What are you going to do with kindergartners at that point? I mean, they're just saying, just stay at home. I have nothing. My boys are gone. Ron's in there. He's gone. It is a pandemic and I am completely isolated. But I go into our guest bedroom and I think, oh, I'll do yoga. That might help. And I lay down on that mat and couldn't get up off from that mat for about 2 hours. It was my bottoming. I cried for 2 hours like I used to cry over my son.
5: Oh, yeah.
4: I was at the end of me. And I cried out to the Lord and I said, I cannot do this anymore. I have nothing. I literally cried uncle. And I said, if you would have me, I want to do it your way.
5: Wow. Yeah.
4: And I felt that peace that surpasses all understanding that day. Yeah. It was as if he had taken his hands and completely wiped me off. And I got up off that mat and I was like, I am going to do it your way. And I did not stop the medication right away. But that night I had no alcohol and I had not one withdrawal.
5: Yeah. You know, Nan, the scripture in Psalms, it says he's close to the brokenhearted and saves those crushed spirit. The right question for us is run there.
4: Yes.
5: Why don't we run there? Because that's where you're going to meet the Lord, even in that pain.
8: Yeah.
5: I mean, your tears are real. Mm-hmm. But isn't it amazing of, like Romans 8:28, the good that God brought from your bottoming out.
4: Yes.
5: I mean, it is a humiliating thing to do.
4: I'm grateful for that day.
5: Yeah.
4: March 17th.
5: Yeah. I mean, remember it forever.
4: Forever.
5: Because that was really when it happened.
4: And it was, I really feel as if he was like, I've been waiting for this all your life for you to let go of the reins. Yay. Okay, now we can do this. And that moment that Terry said, if you'll allow God to heal all of the brokenness, it'll be the most beautiful thing that will come out of you. I get it now.
5: Yeah.
4: I get it now. And I want to bring God glory. Because I know there are other people like
5: me. Oh, you're talking to them right now. And people are in that place hurting in one way or the other. And, you know, there's many more things to say here, Ron. Yeah. I think one of the things to tie a bow around this, a concept of the peace cycle. Mm-hmm. We talked about the pain cycle. I think this would be a good place to talk about the peace cycle.
8: The pain cycle.
5: And then people need to get the book.
8: Right. The pain cycle for her was in abandonment, run, and escape. The peace cycle for her is, no, with God, I can face my pain. I can move toward Ron rather than run away from Ron. I'm working on me. She's working on her. We have a totally different dynamic between us. We are far from perfect. We are still working on us every single day. There's a humility decision to be made. And yet, it just brought us to a totally different place. I will comment, that was day one of her recovery. Mm-hmm. She got into a 12-step group, kept going. We work with parents who have lost a child group. Like, we are still giving, receiving, exploring, learning. Every day we get triggered. Every day we have an opportunity to deal with the log in our own eye and manage us. And man, the Lord is doing some really amazing things.
5: I think it's great. Nan, you're my hero. No, seriously, and it chokes me up. That vulnerability is good. Because people look at Christian people and go, oh, they're perfect.
8: Yeah.
5: They're not broken like me. And we're all broken.
4: Yes.
5: And that's the beauty of it. But not everybody realizes their brokenness. Mm-hmm. So thank you.
4: You're welcome.
5: Really, thank you so much for
4: that
5: open-heartedness. And I'm just praying that if you're in that spot, you don't hold back. Yeah. Get in touch with us. We're here. We've got counselors who can help you. We've got a heap of resources, including Ron and Nan's book, The Mindful Marriage, Create Your Best Relationship Through Understanding and Managing Yourself. There's an idea. How do we get control of these things that shaped us as children, mostly in the wrong way, and then reshape them for a godly way. Mm-hmm. And that's the broad concept here. Live your life in a Christ-like way. And great to do that in your marriage. So again, thanks for being with us.
8: Thank you.
4: Thank you for having us.
6: Yeah, there are so many ways Focus on the Family is here for you in your marriage. 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
5: And John, here's a comment from a woman named Joy who recently attended Hope Restored with her husband. 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

0: worse, what only God can fix. Enough wearing yourself out trying to control every outcome. You've done your part. Now let God do his. It's His Radio. I'm Joe. See, that doesn't mean you're giving up. It just means you're giving it over. There's a difference. It's not quitting. It's trusting. See, Jesus says, are you weary carrying a heavy burden? Come to me and I will refresh your life. See, that's the invitation today, to stop pushing so hard, to loosen your grip a little bit, to let God carry what's been crushing you. Maybe that's where peace begins.
1: Showers and thunderstorms will be on the increase this afternoon through tonight. Some of these storms could be strong, possibly even severe. Temperatures today will be right around the upper 70s. Showers and some strong storms tonight. We're looking at some very heavy rain, couple of inches of rain possible tonight, an overnight low into the low 60s. Showers with a few thunderstorms on Thursday, otherwise an increase in the sunshine, upper 70s. Friday, partly sunny, low 70s. I'm meteorologist Sally Russell with more Lift, Dig, and Encourage Music next on His Radio 89.3.
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0: Join the fun patrol at the Covenant Church Race for Adoption 5K. I'm Joe on His Radio 89.3. 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

Tomorrow, it's the National Day of Prayer. It's His Radio. I'm Joe. This is the 75th annual event of the National Day of Prayer coming up tomorrow. 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

His radio. I'm Ethan. You might remember this TV show that was very popular called WKRP in Cincinnati. And it was about a radio station. It aired from 1978 to 1982. And here's the thing. My family watches one episode in particular every year, the Thanksgiving episode, where the turkeys are dropped out of the helicopter. It's hilarious. And if you've never seen it, do yourself a favor. Make sure you watch that episode in particular. But WKRP in Cincinnati was just on the TV show. It wasn't actually a thing in real life, but now it is. You see, there's a station called the Oasis, and they were like three local stations that were all broadcasting in Cincinnati, Northern Kentucky, and Dayton, Ohio. But they just changed over to their call letters, WKRP, and they're going to be playing songs from the 1960s to the 1980s during that era when the show was on. But now we do, in real life, have an actual WKRP in Cincinnati.

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0: Ethan, it's his radio. If you're ever flying somewhere, one of your probably favorite parts is whenever you see that beverage cart coming down the aisle, because you know that means you're going to get a snack and a drink. And so you're excited. You're ready for it. You know, I always am ready for those pretzels or those Biscoff cookies and a Sprite every time I fly. But here's the thing. That only happens usually for longer flights, not usually the little small flights, like the puddle jumpers, I call them, because they're just like really short flights, maybe 30 minutes in the air and that's it. Well, here pretty soon, if it's anything under 350 miles trip-wise, Delta Airlines is saying no complimentary snacks and beverages on the flights. Starting May 19th, they are going to implement this new policy. So that means if you do have a shorter route that's less than 350 miles in distance, that there will be no service provided, so you're going to have to, I guess, start packing your own snacks at that point.
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4: The missing chocolate. This is Moving Moments. I'm Cindy Tang. When I reached into the snack bag, the mixed nuts were there, but my chocolate pieces were missing. I took one look at my husband, and his face gave it away. All I could do was laugh because he pulled a fast one, and he got away with it. See, we humans, we can be sneaky with each other, but not with God, because He knows and sees everything we do. Hebrews 4:13 tells us nothing in all creation is hidden from Him. And Mark 4:22 says every secret will eventually be brought to light. So today, remember this. Your secret is not a secret. And if you feel convicted, it may be time to repent, get help, and make some changes in your life. And when you ask God to be involved in your transformation, He promises to help you every step of the way. This is Moving Moments. Now it's your time to make a move.
0: Downtown Greenville is about to be covered in art. 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

is Radio. I'm Ethan. If you've got a friend that's going through a hard time right now and you see their struggles and you are just hoping and praying that things get better for them, continue to pray on their behalf. Always be praying for those that you love dearly. If you need somebody to pray with you, you can always call or text our prayer line as well. It's there for you 24/7 at 866-987-PRAY. That's 866-987-7729. If you need some prayer and want to pray for somebody and have somebody pray with you, great resource. Use that prayer line. Let's take a moment. Let's pray together. Father, I come to you today. I'm just asking that you be with our friends, those who are really struggling right now. I'm praying for somebody whose friend has just been pulling away from you, Lord, and seems to be pulling away from his friends as well. He's kind of isolating himself, keeping himself locked up in his home, and there's a lot of worry about him. So, Father, I just pray that those chains that are binding him, that he would let those chains be broken, that he would invite you in to his life and give it all to you, Lord. I'm also praying for somebody whose daughter is looking for a job, and now that she's got her degree, she's just believing that she will be able to do the will that you have for her life. So praying for opportunities, interviews, and for that one desire she has to get a job in higher education, Lord. Also praying, Father, today for healing for this woman's husband. He's going to see the doctor, and there's a lot of things that are up in the air right now, but just asking for healing, Father, for miraculous healing for this man and for this the situation. You know all the details, Father. We know that you are already working in the midst of these different requests as well as anything else that people are going through right now. You see it, you know it, and you hear our prayers, and we know, Father, that you are always available. So thank you for being there. Thank you for listening to our cries and knowing that we are whole because of you. We love you, Lord Jesus. It's all this in your name. Amen.

0: tell you what, I don't know what I'd do without his radio. Talk about hearing what you need when you need it.
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0: Sweetie, you know I have no idea what any of that means, but I'm so glad you're hearing about Jesus. And
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0: I know. Turns that school drop-off line into a praise him all the time.
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0: is Radio. I'm Ethan. Be sure to spend some time with us every morning with Liz and Brian. You can not only listen to the mornings with Liz and Brian, you can also watch what's going on in the studio by downloading His Radio Plus to your smart TV so you can keep up with all the fun that we're having every single morning with you.
1: Showers and thunderstorms will be on the increase this afternoon through tonight. Some of these storms could be strong, possibly even severe. Temperatures today will be right around the upper 70s. Showers and some strong storms tonight. We're looking at some very heavy rain. Couple of inches of rain possible tonight. An overnight low into the low 60s. Showers with a few thunderstorms on Thursday. Otherwise, an increase in the sunshine, upper 70s. Friday, partly sunny, low 70s. I'm meteorologist Sally Russell with more Liftig and Encouraging Music next on His Radio 89.3.
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9: This is Carter Conlon. I remember standing in a church years ago when the call was given to yield your future into the hands of God. I remember nobody moving, but my heart started pounding. Oh God, I said, you can't mean me. I had nothing to give to the kingdom of God, at least I thought. I had a bad temper. I was selfish to the core and I was fighting a lot of my own struggles. But I walked to the altar and I said, God, I have nothing to give to you. If you can use nothing, you can have my life. You can have my future. It was not my strength, not a plan, not a resume. I responded with nothing in my hands. If you think today you have nothing to give God, bring to Him your nothing and watch God do something with your nothing. 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
0: Get up early this Saturday and get ready to run for a great cause. It's the Covenant Church Race for Adoption 5K. This Saturday, May 9th at the Covenant Church in Greer. Our fun patrol will be there from 8 a.m. to 11:30 a.m. There will also be inflatables, face painting, food, and lots of fun with a kids' run.

I'm Ethan. It's his radio. If something happens to you in your life and you're wondering, is this something that's from God? Well, if you're not sure, if you're asking yourself that question, these are some things you can think about to really understand if you know if it's from God. First of all, does it align with God's word? That's the biggest one, I think. If it aligns with God's word, if it's maybe not going to be easy to take on, but you'll have peace about it, if it requires faith and dependence on God and not you, if it brings you closer to Him, not further away, it glorifies God, it drives you to pursue God's wisdom, it moves you to love and serve others more, and it demands a new level of trust in Him. If you say yes to those, then there's a good chance, yes, it is from God.

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0: is radio. I'm Ethan. Sometimes you have an unexpected encounter with an animal. You don't expect to see that animal pop out of nowhere. In fact, one time I was going to the bank and I was going at night to do a deposit. And so, you know, those deposit boxes, you pull the handle down and you put the check in and then, you know, roll it back up. Well, when I went to go grab the handle, I noticed there was something underneath the handle, and it was a little bat. And the bat was just chilling underneath there, all cozied up. And, I mean, wasn't going to do anything. It looks like he was sleeping, so I was fine. But, you know, sometimes there's a different sort of encounter with a bat. Maybe something like this.
1: I worked in a nursing home, and a bat got in, and it was flying all around, and everybody was running and screaming and ducking. Even the maintenance men couldn't get him. I picked up a notebook off the desk and whacked him like I was hitting a baseball, and he went down, and I got the nickname Bat Slayer.
0: Well, I mean, I can understand the panic, and probably a lot of people worried about a bat flying around in the nursing home, but good thing they had the Bat Slayer there to take care of things.

0: It's his radio. I'm Ethan. I saw this post talking about some of the worst taste that you've ever had in your mouth, like some of the worst things you've ever eaten or had accidentally. And there was one person who was talking about how they were eating a Dorito and they didn't realize that when they were eating their bag of Doritos that one of the pieces was like really burnt, like charcoal, and they accidentally ate it and it just left this horrible taste in their mouth for hours. And they said it was just one of the worst things they've ever had. And it made me think of this time that I was in high school and I was going over to my girlfriend's house at the time. And so she had a pool outside. We were swimming in the summertime and her mom was sitting kind of off to the side, had a table over there, and she would go and sit by the table every once in a while and she smoked her cigarettes. Well, you know, I was out there and I had a Dr. Pepper can and I was drinking my Dr. Pepper and I'd go back in the pool for a little bit and go back out, get a drink. So, you know, doing that this afternoon and we're having a great time. And well, I go walk over to the table, not realizing that when I pick up the Dr. Pepper can that I didn't pick up my Dr. Pepper can. I picked up the can that my girlfriend's mom was using as her ashtray. And so I go to, you know, drink a big gulp of what I think is going to be Dr. Pepper, and instead it was liquidy, burnt ash right into my mouth. And to this day, one of the worst tastes, one of the worst things I've ever experienced, for sure.
1: Showers and thunderstorms will be on the increase this afternoon through tonight. Some of these storms could be strong, possibly even severe. Temperatures today will be right around the upper 70s. Showers and some strong storms tonight. We're looking at some very heavy rain. Couple of inches of rain possible tonight. An overnight low into the low 60s. Showers with a few thunderstorms on Thursday. Otherwise, an increase in the sunshine, upper 70s. Friday, partly sunny, low 70s. I'm meteorologist Sally Russell with more uplifting and encouraging music next on His Radio 89.3.
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0: Be praying for the upstate and join in and be a part of an event for the National Day of Prayer. 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You can find out more details at nationaldayofprayer.org.

0: Robert.
1: I'm Ethan. It's his radio. I know that maybe you are still recovering after yesterday. Maybe you had your fill of tacos. But if you're ever wanting another taco, you know, you can have tacos multiple times a week, right? Well, then you'll probably be craving it, especially if you jump in, join us for our Tic Taco Tuesday. So every Tuesday throughout this month, we are going to have an opportunity for you to win a gift card to Taco Bell to celebrate Taco Tuesday. So what you need to do is follow his radio on TikTok and then look for that latest TikTok video, which you'll see that we posted yesterday, okay? And then comment on the video to get entered in. 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So we'll let you know if you are the winner before the next Wednesday. If you'd like to be a part of it, be sure to follow the His Radio TikTok account and go comment on that TikTok video we did for Tic Taco Tuesday.

0: Because you're good.
1: It's his radio. I'm Ethan. You know, sometimes I think we get into our own heads. I think we start to feel like we're getting too old for certain things. We've passed the point where we can start a new hobby, start a new craft. That's just not true. Because you can really start at any time, any moment, you can pick something up and try it, even if it's for the first time at a later age. In fact, let me give you a perfect example of this. Nita was 70 years old when she first picked up a pencil to draw. 70, right? And she took this pencil and she started to just sketch. Just sketched out portraits, people, things that she was seeing. And guess what? Nita had talent. And she was able to do her art, and people started to notice. People loved it. In fact, she has then, after all that, been able to take her art and put them into galleries. And now, Nita is 99 years old, about to turn 100, and for almost three decades, graphite pencil sketchings, drawings, and artwork that she has done has been celebrated and put into numerous art galleries and displays over those past 30 years. Now, she didn't start till she was 70 years old. But even from age 70 to her current age of 99, she has seen all of the work that she's been able to do because God gave her the gift, gave her the talent, and she just happened to use it a little later on in life, but still got to showcase what she was good at.
2: Showers and thunderstorms will be on the increase this afternoon through tonight. Some of these storms could be strong, possibly even severe. Temperatures today will be right around the upper 70s. Showers and some strong storms tonight. We're looking at some very heavy rain. Couple of inches of rain possible tonight. Overnight low into the low 60s. Showers with a few thunderstorms on Thursday. Otherwise, an increase in the sunshine, upper 70s. Friday, partly sunny, low 70s. I'm meteorologist Sally Russell with more Lifting and Encouraging Music next on His Radio 89.3.
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6: Hi, I'm Barry McGuire, author of Ignite Your Life, explaining how to have wholehearted faith regardless of your circumstances. For those of us who are Christians, nothing is secular. Nothing is coincidental. God never says, oops. If you're serving God, He's put you right where you are right now for His purpose, to seek and save the lost. Even if you're in the worst job,

0: Job, stuck in the worst hospital, struggling through the worst marriage or friendship or obstacle. 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Every bad thing that happens, every bump in the road, every hurdle to overcome, God is strategically orchestrating that very thing in your life at this very moment to use it for His glory. Watch for those God puts in front of you because of what you're going through. Every bad thing that happens to you is an opportunity to share your faith. There are no bad days when you're living for God's purpose. And that's a fact. If you want to have your life ignited, go to igniteamerica.com.
1: We sure do love our animals in the upstate, and you can do something to help them out this Saturday, May 9th. It's the Tails and Trails 5K walk/run. 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

0: his radio. I'm Ethan. Kids say a lot of things. Sometimes they say things that are so silly, so out there. But you know, there's also times where kids can showcase a lot of wisdom because of their upbringing. And I just love this young man who has already gotten a lot of wisdom, has a lot of great things to say, and he shares it on his different social media too. And this is pretty amazing. I mean, this kid is young, and this is him talking about things that you can stop doing, four things specifically you need to stop doing to grow closer to God.
1: Four things you must quit to grow closer to God. Number one, quit worrying all the time. The Bible says worry doesn't come from God. Philippians 4:6 says, do not be anxious about anything, but in every situation, by prayer and petition, with thanksgiving, present your request to God. Number two, quit speaking negative words over yourself. Proverbs 18:21 says, the tongue has the power of life and death. What you speak, you start to believe. God wants us to speak life, not word curses over ourselves. Number three, fear. 2 Timothy 1:7. For God has not given us a spirit of fear, but a power of love and self-control. Fear, that's not from God. Faith is. Number four, quit people-pleasing. Galatians 1:10 says, if I were still trying to please people, I would not be a servant of Christ. You can be kind and still say no. You can love people and still follow God. So if you want to grow closer to God, start here. Less worry, less fear, less negative talk, less people-pleasing, and more trust in Him.
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2: 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And I was able to share the plan of salvation because of that song with him. 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

0: I'm Ethan. It's His Radio. This week is a big week for teachers and for nurses because it is Teacher Appreciation Week. It's also Nurses Week. So if you've got family, if you've got friends, if you yourself are a nurse or a teacher, we just want to let you know that we are so thankful for you and for all that you do, because I know it is a lot to take care of people in the classroom, in the hospital. So thank you for what you do. So make sure that you also thank your nurses and your teachers in your life, because they do a lot for us, and they are really, honestly, part of the reason why people are able to be comfortable, be safe, and to be educated and to be just healed. It's been awesome just to see all the stories of people sharing about how much nurses have meant to them and their times of need in the hospital, and how many times you can say that a teacher helped you to really inspire what you wanted to do career-wise. So thank you, teachers and nurses.
1: Showers and thunderstorms will be on the increase this afternoon through tonight. Some of these storms could be strong, possibly even severe. Temperatures today will be right around the upper 70s. Showers and some strong storms tonight. We're looking at some very heavy rain. Couple of inches of rain possible tonight. An overnight low into the low 60s. Showers with a few thunderstorms on Thursday. Otherwise, an increase in the sunshine, upper 70s. Friday, partly sunny, low 70s. I'm meteorologist Sally Russell with more uplifting and encouraging music next on His Radio 89.3.
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11: 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Hey, this is Debbie Griffith. 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He knows, and He is here, waiting to make use of what has happened. He's always on the move. 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
0: Do you love going local for all your farm fresh fruits, vegetables, homemade breads and pastries, local meats? Well, guess what? The Easley's Farmers Market is coming back. It's going to be every Saturday beginning this Saturday, May 9th until August 29th from 9 to noon.

His radio. I'm Ethan. Here is something to think about. Sunday is Mother's Day, and it's going to get here real quick. And right now, you still have a little bit of time to maybe get something online and get it to you in time for Mother's Day. So we're going to help each other out this afternoon and see if we can give some suggestions to each other, you know, just so we all can know what moms might want for Mother's Day. So I want you to jump in, be a part of this, and let me know, what did your mom like to get for Mother's Day? What was something that you got her and that she just absolutely loved? Maybe you'll be giving some good suggestions to some people who have not yet gotten something for Mother's Day for mom yet. So if you would like to text in, you can do that to 800-447-7234, or you can use the open mic on the My His Radio app. What did your mom like to get for Mother's Day?

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0: when she was a kid, she wrote her mom a poem. She typed it up, and she said that she gave it to her, and she kept it for the longest time. She might even still have it to this day. And I just love those little handmade things like that. I think that moms really appreciate the handmade gifts, and they do cherish it because it's precious. It's something that you created on your own. And so that is, I think, a great idea, doing something like a poem, maybe an art project. You know, doing stuff around the house, too, is a great way to give mom a break and maybe take her out. Get her something to eat for lunch instead of she doesn't have to cook on Sunday after church. You know, we always did that with my mom too. So maybe you've got a suggestion. Maybe you got something that you got your mom for Mother's Day and she loved it. So whatever that is that your mom liked to get for Mother's Day, you can always share that this afternoon. And maybe a good suggestion for somebody else. 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
1: Showers and thunderstorms will be on the increase this afternoon through tonight. Some of these storms could be strong, possibly even severe. Temperatures today will be right around the upper 70s. Showers and some strong storms tonight. We're looking at some very heavy rain. Couple of inches of rain possible tonight. An overnight low into the low 60s. Showers with a few thunderstorms on Thursday. Otherwise, an increase in the sunshine, upper 70s. Friday, partly sunny, low 70s. I'm meteorologist Sally Russell with more uplifting and encouraging music next on His Radio 89.3.
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9: Downtown Greenville is about to be covered in art. 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And it's going to be all in downtown Greenville.

It's His Radio. I'm Ethan, and letting you know that this is crunch time when it comes to getting a gift for mom for Mother's Day coming up on Sunday. And wanted to know, what did your mom like to get for Mother's Day? We're going to help each other out here, giving some suggestions of what maybe the kids could do for mom for Mother's Day. And so wanted to see what you thought was great for mom. And I love this. Abigail said that one of the most memorable gifts that she ever gave her mom was

I'm Ethan. It's his radio. We all face trials. We have to go through hard times. None of us like it. We don't want to have to go through trials, but we are going to, because this world is broken. This world is filled with sin, and just as an umbrella cannot stop the rain, it allows us to stand in the rain without getting wet. Our faith in God may not remove our trials, but it gives us the strength to overcome them.

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1: His Radio, I'm Ethan. If you have something that happens in your life and you're wondering, is this what I'm supposed to do? Is this something that God is leading me towards? If you're wanting to know, is it from God? Well, you can ask yourself these things. Does it align with God's word? Does it have some trial, maybe some things that won't be easy, but you'll have peace about it? Does it require faith and dependence on God and not you? Will it bring you closer to Him and not further away? Will it glorify God? Will it drive you to pursue God's wisdom? Will it move you to love and serve others more? And will it demand a new level of trust in Him? If those answers are yes, then yes, it truly is from God.
2: I

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0: Sweetie, you know I have no idea what any of that means, but I'm so glad you're hearing about Jesus. 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

0: His Radio. I'm Ethan. If you ever miss the morning show with Liz and Brian and you'd like to go back not only to see all the antics, but you'd also love to listen to what they were talking about, and you can do that through His Radio Plus. 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It's a really cool way to spend your morning with Liz and Brian. 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
1: Showers and some strong storms possible through the night. Very heavy rain is possible. We could pick up an inch or two of rain just through the overnight. We drop down into the low 60s. Chance of additional showers and thunderstorms on Thursday. Afternoon sunshine possible. A high into the upper 70s. Friday limited some, low 70s. And then Saturday lots of sunshine. A high approaching 80. I'm meteorologist Sally Russell with more uplifting and encouraging music next on His Radio 89.3. 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
0: Get up early this Saturday and get ready to run for a great cause. It's the Covenant Church Race for Adoption 5K. This Saturday, May 9th at the Covenant Church in Greer. Our fun patrol will be there from 8 a.m. to 11:30 a.m. There will also be inflatables, face painting, food, and lots of fun with a kids' run.

I'm Ethan. It's his radio. You ever get on those flights that I call puddle jumpers? They're just a short flight, maybe 30 minutes or so. And so you get up in the air, and by the time you get up in the air, you're about to land. Well, there are some flights like that that are pretty short. And, you know, for the most part, a lot of airlines don't offer any kind of beverage or snacks whenever there's a shorter flight. However, for the most part, if you get to about the 300-mile mark or so, you know, you're probably going to get some sort of snack or drink. But pretty soon, that will not be the case. For Delta Airlines, they are going to be making some changes beginning on May 19th. They say that any flight that's under 350 miles, if it's under 350 miles, there will be no in-flight service. So it's got to be over that 350-mile mark. So if it's a shorter route, if it's less than that time, just know you're going to have to bring your own snacks because they will not be offering any under 350 miles for Delta Airlines. Sometimes.

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1: But here, the focus is always on the great I Am.
0: 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Nothing artificial about that.
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Show me through the pain, there's reason still to pray, so I can sing.

0: Hey, I'm Ethan. It's His Radio. There's a TV show that I watch every year and only one episode, but it's because my family, when we get together for Thanksgiving, we love to watch this specific Thanksgiving episode of WKRP in Cincinnati. It's a show that was airing from 1978 to 1982, and it's a really funny show about a radio station. And so there's this whole episode about turkeys and dropping them out of a helicopter, and it's hilarious if you haven't seen it. But most people know WKRP in Cincinnati. Well, those call letters in that station didn't actually exist, but now there is actually a station in Cincinnati wanting to revive these call letters. And so they're actually called the Oasis, but now they're changing to WKRP in Cincinnati. They actually cover Northern Kentucky, Cincinnati, and Dayton, Ohio. They're broadcasting, though, as WKRP, and they'll be playing music from the 1960s and the 1980s. So, I mean, they are really going back to that era when WKRP in Cincinnati was actually on the air. So it's kind of a cool throwback, and now you can actually listen to WKRP in Cincinnati.
1: Showers and some strong storms possible through the night. Very heavy rain is possible. We could pick up an inch or two of rain just through the overnight. We drop down into the low 60s. Chance of additional showers and thunderstorms on Thursday. Afternoon sunshine possible. A high into the upper 70s. Friday limited sun, low 70s. And then Saturday lots of sunshine, a high approaching 80. I'm meteorologist Sally Russell with more Uplifting and Encouraging Music next on His Radio 89.3.
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0: The National Weather Service has issued tornado watch number 188, effective until 2 a.m. Eastern Daylight Time Thursday. This watch includes the following counties in Georgia: Banks, Albert, Franklin, Habersham, Hall, Hart, Rabun, Stevens, Towns, and White, and the following counties in South Carolina: Abbeville, Anderson, Oconee, and Pickens. Remember, a tornado watch means the conditions are favorable for the development of severe weather, including tornadoes, large hail and damaging winds, in and close to the watch area. While severe weather may not be imminent, persons should remain alert for rapidly changing weather conditions and listen for later statements and possible warnings. Stay tuned to NOAA Weather Radio, commercial radio and television outlets, or internet sources for the latest severe weather information. Repeating, tornado watch number 188 has been issued until 2 a.m. Eastern Daylight Time Thursday for the following counties in Georgia: Banks, Albert, Franklin, Habersham, Hall, Hart, Rabun, Stevens, Towns, and White, and the following counties in South Carolina: Abbeville, Anderson, Oconee, and Pickens.
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His Radio. Thank you so much for letting me spend some time with you this afternoon. My name is Ethan, and I'll be back tomorrow with you, starting at 3 p.m. But for the rest of the evening, you've got the amazing Donna Cruz coming in just a few minutes. It's

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0: Brandon Lake and Gratitude on his radio. Hi, I'm Donna Cruz. I don't know, I guess I have mixed feelings about this because sometimes I feel like you need to be using all of your resources. Like if you have an easier, better, more effective way to do something, you should use it. And then on the other hand, I feel like, well, if you're leaning on something a little too much, it's probably not a great idea. And it turns out a lot of people have these same feelings when it comes to using AI at the office. Apparently, it's just too much work to look over your email once, twice, maybe three times to make sure it's perfect before you hit the send button. Now, there are plugins you can use so it intentionally looks like you did not use AI to create that perfect email. One of them's called Sincerely. And it's a Chrome plugin. It rewrites your email to include a typo or two. And there are more that help to put a little more human feel, human touch, human mistakes into your emails and your writings. Ben is about to graduate from Harvard soon. He is the one who came up with this idea and admits he was inspired by his own experience, saying, "I'm a terrible typist naturally and lightly dyslexic." And he said he originally did this for fun, but then people started actually using it and even paying for it. Someone wrote this in the comments. If we're asking people to take the time to read our emails, we should take the time to write them, even if that includes a few mistakes of our own. And if this is something you want to try, you want to give it a go, you have to misspell Sincerely. That's the plugin. It's spelled with two E's, of course.
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0: He is Phil Wickham. That's Homesick for Heaven on his radio. I'm Donna Cruz. We wonder this as moms, like, is anything we say sticking or is it all going in one ear and out the other? And yeah, there's a lot of the advice we give that just falls by the wayside. But sometimes we give our kids a nugget that not only sticks, but it really helps to shape their lives. Phil Wickham was talking about that and the most awesome advice his mom gave him when his very successful career was just taking off.
1: If you love it, then be responsible, walk in righteousness, and don't let impurity get in the way of what he wants to do in your life. Because again, it could leave as fast as it came. And so treat it like it's a precious treasure if it is to you. Wow. And she would say it a lot. I've held that close to my chest my whole life, and it served me well.
2: Showers and some strong storms possible through the night. Very heavy rain is possible. We could pick up an inch or two of rain just through the overnight. We drop down into the low 60s. Chance of additional showers and thunderstorms on Thursday. Afternoon sunshine possible. A high into the upper 70s. Friday limited some, low 70s. And then Saturday lots of sunshine, a high approaching 80. I'm meteorologist Sally Russell with more uplifting and encouraging music next on Hughes Radio 89.3. 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
4: May has a way of filling up fast. End of school events, schedules, things to plan next. And somewhere in the middle of all of that, you start to wonder what actually matters most. That's what a one-to-one child sponsor relationship through Compassion International is. Through local churches, kids receive food, education, medical care, and they hear about the love of Jesus. It's something that changes a life. For more information,

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